0: 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It's Mikey V with my big bro, Frankie V, and Gianna.
1: This list is absolutely crazy that we've been looking at in studio. It's petty notes that roommates have left each other.
0: It's gone viral. We'll read through the top three together next inside group chat. Call me like a brother.

0: The Hudson Valley's number one hit music station, 96.1 Kiss FM. It's Mikey V with my big bro, Frankie V, and Gianna.
1: We're joined by Casey.
0: And we've all had like a roommate or even two that are just terrible, right?
2: Oh, yeah.
0: This list is going viral. It's the most petty notes that a roommate has ever left another roommate.
1: I'm probably on this list, honestly.
2: What are they?
0: The first one says, if I find your dirty dishes in the sink or trash or commonplace, I'm dumping them in your bed.
2: I like that one.
0: That's a good way to learn a lesson.
1: I swear I'm 99% sure I wrote my roommate a note like that in college.
0: I could see you doing that.
1: She was so dirty.
0: The next one is a hot pocket in the freezer. And the note on top of it says, stop eating my food.
1: Oh,
0: I rubbed my blank on this.
3: Oh my God.
4: I remember one of my roommates once left a note and the thing that said, Frankie, take your fork out of the kitchen. Your mother does not live here, and wrote it on the whiteboard.
1: Iconic, honestly.
0: All right, this one is an actual spilled milk on the countertop. Instead of cleaning up, the person put a sticky note on top of the spilled milk and said, well, learn to clean up your milk if you spill it. Have you ever had like a horror or a bad roommate story?
2: I had a roommate who would take all my stuff, not just like my food, but my clothes, my shoes, but then she would totally deny it and say she didn't do it. But the only two of us lived in the house, so like I knew it was her.
0: Wait, denying is the worst, but wait, there's also a note here on this list that I had that said, if you're going to steal my food and deny it, don't log it in your public MyFitnessPal app.
1: Oh my God.
0: Can you imagine? It's like roommate's cookies.
1: Yep.
0: 2,000 calories.
1: That is so crazy.
0: We all have that one roommate or roommate horror story. So curious, what is yours? Hit us up on Instagram at VBros on air. Talking about that next with you inside group chat.
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0: And this might be the craziest one of all. Morgan is on hold and involves a naked roommate and a grandmother.
1: Yeah.
0: We'll talk about that next.

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1: This list went viral of these like crazy notes that roommates have left each other.
0: We've all had a bad roommate before. So group chat, Morgan, what is your roommate horror story?
2: I had a roommate. She was gorgeous, like just jaw-droppingly beautiful. And we'd been living together for about a week, and I brought my mom and my grandma over to see the apartment. And she was sitting at the dining room table, butt naked, with her leg up, polishing her toes as my mom and my grandma walked in.
0: Wait, did she know that your mom and grandma were coming? And where was she, in the kitchen or in the bathroom?
2: Well, she was at the dining room table, and I mean, you know, but it faced the door. So she was completely naked with one leg up, painting her toenails.
3: Why? Did you ask her why? What are you doing?
2: Well, I mean, she was painting her toenails, and she was always naked, so it's just, yeah.
1: You can only do that type of thing when you live on your own. Yeah. Like, I saw a TikTok of a girl, and she was like, I finally don't have roommates anymore. I finally live on my own, so what am I doing tonight? I'm running around naked. Like, you cannot do that when you live with other people.
3: True story. I lived with Mikey at one point, and he oftentimes was caught in the kitchen naked.
1: All right, well. Well,
0: Frankie also changed my diapers growing up, so.
1: Different thing. I can't believe
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0: 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Another big one right here from Somber. What a year he's having. Somber, My Body Isn't Ready. Listen to the lyrics on this one. It is number 8 tonight.

0: 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It's Mikey V with my big bro, Frankie V, and Gianna.
1: Hey, Amanda, would you trust a robot to perform surgery on you?
2: Probably not.
1: Mikey, Gianna?
0: It's wild because I'm saying no, but you do eliminate the human error if a robot's doing the surgery, right?
1: I guess that's very true.
3: Yeah, and then what about robot error?
1: And then there's that.
3: No, my answer is no, by the way. No.
1: Humanoid robots just made medical history by performing live surgeries for the first time. This actually happened at UCSD in California. They pulled two operations off, including a complete gallbladder removal.
3: Yay.
1: On large living mammals. The machines, nicknamed Sergi, stand about 5 feet tall and weigh just about 60 pounds. Now, researchers say these small size, low cost robots are actually being used throughout. And this is something that they're looking like they might use down the road. Nothing anytime really soon on humans, but right now they're practicing on other mammals.
3: I hate all of this. I just hate it.
0: It is wild to think at some point we're going to be taking a robot car to the robot hospital to the robot doctor. This is not good.
3: Yeah.
1: As long as they're not marrying robots, we'll be all right.
2: It's a little scary.
0: Yeah. Count me out now.
3: Yeah, bye.
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0: And we're all excited. Gracie Abrams right here dropping her new album on Friday. It'll be world premiering for you right here. Here's Hit the Wall. Number

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1: Beaches right there with Edge of the Earth at number three.
0: And you're like, oh, that song sounds familiar. It's from the massive show right now called Off Campus.
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0: 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Pretty excited. We'll do that next after your runner-up tonight. A close one. But here is Bruno Mars and Risk It All in at number

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1: Playing Are You Smarter Than a V-Bro? We got Amber on with us. Which brother do you want to play against, Mikey V or Frankie V?
2: Frankie V.
1: Ooh, all right. The first person to get two questions right will be the winner. Amber, you get the first question. Amber, when I was just in Italy, I got to party with Billy Lord. She's a famous actress who's the daughter of Carrie Fisher. Carrie Fisher plays what iconic character in the original Star Wars films?
2: Oh, Princess Leia.
1: Boom! Princess Leia would be correct, Amber. 1 point for you. Over to you, Frankie V. Frankie.
0: Yes, Gianna.
1: What brand new Disney live action film just came out on Friday featuring The Rock and has very mixed reviews?
0: It cost $250 million to make. It only brought in like $37 million over the weekend. We're talking about the live action Moana, which may be one of the biggest flops when it comes to financial history for a live action Disney movie ever.
1: You said it, not me, Frankie, and you would be correct. Moana live action is, well, a flop. It is 1-1. It's back over to you, Amber. If you get this right, you will be the winner. Amber, it is only mid-July, but the Halloween decor is out in some stores. When is the first day of fall this year?
2: September 21st.
1: Amber, that would be incorrect. Frankie, do you want to steal that for the win?
0: That, of course, is September 22nd. You're 1 day off.
1: Wow. Frankie it is V. September 22nd. Frankie V, you are the winner. Thank Amber, you. Unfortunately, you're not smarter than a V-bro today.
0: Can I be honest? Can I be honest? I would have said the 21st too, but since you said that and it was wrong, it's just like, I'm going to go one more day ahead of you.
2: Right.
1: Oh, boy.
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1: Linda, did you see the official Guinness World Book of Records that Pitbull is now a part of?
2: I did not.
0: Pitbull?
3: Did you see this? I did.
4: Is it the most bald people in one sitting or something?
1: It sure is.
0: Oh, wow.
1: So the singer made history this past Sunday during a show in London after over 22,000 fans gathered wearing bald caps.
3: So funny.
1: So together they set a Guinness World Book record for the largest gathering of people in bald caps. The crazy thing is, there was never a previous record for them to break. So this is now the starting point for the most bald caps in one area.
2: That's awesome. The people at Guinness must be Pitbull fans if they're just handing him this record.
4: So technically there was three of them. It would have been the most. How do we find some Guinness Book of World Record that hasn't been started yet that we can just like create?
3: We've talked about this before. Yeah. Like there are things in life that we do that nobody's probably done before that has to be like a Guinness World Record.

0: 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It's Mikey V with my big bro, Frankie V, and Gianna.
1: For all of our pet parents out there, there's one thing you need to start doing with your pets.
0: You're going to put a smile on your face. You have the best summer ever. It might even turn around your week right now. We'll talk about that next.

0: The Hudson Valley's number one hit music station, 96.1 Kiss FM. It's Mikey V with my big bro, Frankie V, and Gianna. Hey, Angela, do you have any pets?
1: Yeah, I have one cat and one dog.
0: One cat and one dog. I got a dog. Mikey has two cats. Gianna's got a cat. Check this out. If you want to feel significantly happier, what you need to do is focus on your pets. Not just hang out with your pets. When you go home, literally focus on them. Put everything else aside and just talk to your pets and fully engage with your pet as if it was a human being. Mm-hmm. And experts say that'll guarantee to give you a cost-free mood booster and fix your bad day around real quick.
1: Nice. I mean, do you have a camera in my house? Because, you know, my friends thought I was crazy for talking to my dog about my day. And they were like...
0: Let's hear it, by the way. How do you speak to your dog? What would you say today when you get home?
1: I would say, oh my gosh, Bubbles, you would not understand the day I had. I'm making his plate of food and pouring his water, and I'm just going off about my job.
2: and the same thing.
0: The pets just look at you and they're just nod their head like, okay, mommy, okay, daddy, all is good. Okay.
1: Yeah.
3: The good thing is Bubbles a lot cheaper than a therapist, so.
0: Yep. True story.
1: That is true.
2: Don't put...
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1: Joined by Veronica. So your eye color reveals something about your personality.
2: Ooh, I wonder what mine says.
1: Yeah. So check this out. Who has light eyes? Anybody have light eyes? Gianna doesn't, Mikey doesn't.
3: I don't think anyone on the show really has light
1: eyes. Do you have light eyes? You have
2: mine are blue. Mine are light blue. Tell me what perfect. Mine says.
1: So lighter eyes have been linked to more egocentric, competitive, skeptical individuals, says research. So you're egotistical and you're competitive. Now, darker eyes, like everybody on the show, we're linked to more sympathetic feelings in our body. You know, we do good deeds for others, and we're a lot nicer people overall. So it's us dark-eyed people.
2: I don't think so. I disagree.
3: She's like,
2: no, not about
3: one.
2: You guys, but about me. Egocentric? Come on now. No way.
3: I had an experience with a guy with light eyes like last week, and yeah, I can confirm. Very egocentric. Yeah.
1: Oh, wow. Mm-hmm. Who say his name on the radio?
2: Listen, I think I'm the exception. No. I think I'm the exception. I'm with you guys. I'm the sympathetic and all that stuff. Yeah.
0: We'll make you the exception and Gianna's boy for the night, the issue.
2: Sounds good. I like that. I like that.
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1: Every night we spread positive vibes. I know Michelle is on with us. What's one thing making you smile?
2: I am actually getting a cat tomorrow, so I am so excited. Yeah.
0: Aww. A Thanksgiving cat. What kind of cat are you getting?
2: A Siamese little baby.
3: Aww. So cute.
0: And are you getting it from like a person or a breeder or from where?
2: So we have a Siamese cat already, and it's his little sister.
0: Oh, wow. Yeah,
2: same dad, different mom. So he needs a friend. So we got to get him a friend. So
0: there we go.
2: We're getting him a friend.
4: They're half siblings, like me and my family.
0: Judd is a Siamese twin. Yeah, exactly. Well, congrats on the new cat. And thank you so much for the positive vibes to the V-Bros.
2: Of course. I'm so excited for her.

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2: 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We're together this hour on everything at New Hit List. I'm at La Crystal Rosas. Is this going to be our song of the summer? Beaches, Edge of the Earth.

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1: What's up, bestie? 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Somber says his body isn't ready, but did you see his latest IG pic? 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Sounds like his body is somewhat ready. I'm not mad at

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0: 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We handpick these songs just for you. On the way, some Sabrina Carpenter. 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
1: Ayo, on the new hit list, I'm Crystal Rosas. The promo for the song with Alex Earl. Everyone shipping them together. Yeah, that was a whirlwind. That's what I will call a whirl. Are they together? 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
1: What's good on the new hit list? I'm Crystal Rosas. Teddy Swims loves to update his IG pics. His latest one, he looks like the whale from Alice in Wonderland, the cartoon movie. Do you remember that scene? Or am I aging myself? Teddy Swims, Mr. Know-It-All on the new hit list.

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On the new hit list, I'm Crystal Rosas. You learn something new every day. I didn't know Dominic Fike had a son. Here's his latest. It's called Baby Doll, just for you.

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1: It's the New Hit List. I'm Crystal Rosas, back with you tomorrow night till then at New Hit List. Ariana Grande doing like four shows at Barclays in Brooklyn. Hey,

0: 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You know, I was just looking at this. If staying in shape is a part of your lifestyle, you got to pay for it, right? They make it so expensive to be healthy. A salad is so much more than like a burger, which could be $2 at fast food. Anyway, new study ranked cities most expensive to lease. San Francisco, the most expensive place in the country to be healthy. San Jose, number 2. New York, number 3. Washington, D.C., and then L.A. Smaller cities, apparently, much cheaper to live a healthier lifestyle.
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0: 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Are you talking about your hangover on Instagram, making TikToks about it? Hangovers apparently are now being romanticized. Wait till you hear this. It's a new trend and it's next.
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0: 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I don't know about you, but when I'm hungover, I don't want to see anybody. I don't want to talk. I just want to be in bed. Hangovers are getting a surprise rebrand right now on TikTok and Instagram. Instead of hiding under the covers and regretting the night before, a lot of Gen Zers are posting about their headaches. The eye bags, recovery days, proof they had a great time. TikTok and Instagram full of videos right now that are basically treating the morning after as like kind of part of the fun. I don't know if I can get down with this trend.
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96.1 Kiss FM, the Hudson Valley's number one hit music station. So I came home the other night, fruit flies all up in my kitchen. I'm like, aren't you guys supposed to be at like the grocery store or something? Why are you here in my kitchen? Isn't there like a Golden Corral you should be at right now?

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So Ariana Grande, it was announced a couple months ago that she and Ethan Slater split up. Does she have a new boo? Is this a real thing?

0: 96.1 Kiss FM, the Hudson Valley's number one hit music station. It's Ariana Grande and Ricky Alvarez. Now, we've been talking about this for about a week and a half now, 2 weeks. He's been kind of side stage at a lot of her shows. They spent 4th of July together. They went shopping at a Whole Foods. But most recently, she just went down and liked every single one of his Instagram pictures. This seems like it's legit. Hasn't been confirmed just yet, but we're waiting on some sort of like Instagram official moment, right? For right now, we have to go off of the fact that they went shopping at Whole Foods, because that's a tall tale sign right there.
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0: 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You know, wild times we're living in right now. Just looking at this, apparently Michael Jackson and Madonna are both on the top 10 of the Billboard chart right now. Like, it's the 80s. Her Confessions 2 debuted at number one. And of course, Michael Jackson's biopic continues to propel listening and sales of his music. I mean, wild times. Michael Jackson and Madonna both at the top of Billboard. How about that?
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0: Hudson Valley's number one hit music station, 96.1 Kiss FM. She's got a dog. Taylor Swift and Travis Kelce get off the private jet in Palm Beach and debut a white, fluffy dog. I think the world deserves to know. What's the name? What are we naming? The dog's beautiful, by the way. Of course it is. This one kind of, I think a lot of her fans are like, wait, what about the cats? Did the cats get along with the dog? So many questions about Taylor Swift's brand new dog. The main one being, what's the name?
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So I'm at the dog park earlier with my dog. I heard this guy yell no to his dog and then lean in and say, we talked about this. This guy's having full-blown conversations with his dog. He's like me.

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1: You know, only Pitbull could convince 22,000 people to throw on bald caps and set a Guinness World Record. 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Set the world record. Again, only Mr. 305. 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

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So Jessica and Adley locked in right now. Keep those DMs coming, by the way. IG at Drew on Air. I'll follow you back there. 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

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So this Sunday, the performances, I mean, this is going to be bigger than any NFL halftime show I've ever seen. All the details next. Hang on.

0: 96.1 Kiss FM. So Spain beat France today, which means they are one of two teams that are going to be playing in the final match this Sunday, FIFA World Cup. I'm so excited. I don't know if I'm more excited for the actual soccer game or for the performances. I mean, the halftime show, Justin Bieber, Shakira, BTS, and Madonna, literally bigger than any NFL halftime show. I cannot wait. FIFA World Cup going down this Sunday.
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So Vogue magazine just posted an NFL star's wedding. But the thing that really stood out, the thing that has people talking, is something that Taylor Swift was wearing. It's next. Hang on.

0: Hudson Valley's number one hit music station, 96.1 Kiss FM. So Travis Kelce's buddy, wide receiver in the NFL, Juju Smith-Schuster, he had a wedding. Vogue covered it, and Taylor and Travis were there. Now, the pictures were just posted on IG from Vogue magazine, and the world is talking about not the wedding. What was on Taylor Swift's ring? We finally got a look at that massive diamond. I mean, that's not a ring. That's a chandelier.
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1: 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Mine just seem to be in the way.

0: 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So a source close to Ari speaking out about her rumored relationship with Ricky Alvarez. 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He's been stateside at her shows. 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
1: I don't know about you, but I've been glued to the World Cup. 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Anyway, 2026 World Cup may be influencing more than just soccer fans. Could inspire a new wave of baby names. That's all next. Hang on.

0: the Hudson Valley's number one hit music station, 96.1 KISS FM. So 2026 World Cup's been amazing, but it may end up influencing more than just soccer fans. Apparently, it's inspiring a new wave of baby names, the most popular baby names. Within the past couple months, Christian, like Cristiano Ronaldo, Weston, Jude, Henry, Lionel, Leo, Remy. Sound familiar? All the big soccer guys.
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1: Is it all the way? 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
1: tip?
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1: Hi, guys.
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6: So, you know, years and years ago, we used to have this event that we threw from time to time called the Meat Market. Way before you were here, Gandhi, long, long time ago. Before you, Nate, actually.
7: Yeah.
6: And so at these meat market get-togethers, we would meet at Webster Hall or some other huge place, a venue in New York City. And we would invite people to come to meet other people, single yeah. people. And of course, you know, a couple of married creepers got in there. And
1: that's right.
6: But we always wondered, like, God, those many years ago, did they ever work? Did anyone ever meet anyone at our meat market? We would play games and introduce people. And it was a very fun time. Well, that was years ago. We stopped doing them. The other day, Scary was on, I think, X. And yeah. he saw a listener post his entrance badge number on social media from all those years ago. His name is Joel. We got in touch with him. You want to meet him?
8: Yeah.
6: Here's Joel. Hi, Joel. Welcome to the show. How are you?
9: What's happening? How we doing?
6: We're doing okay. So this is wild. You came to our meat market at Webster Hall, what, 25 years ago?
9: Oh, yeah. It was a bunch of guys from Hoboken. We were saying what to do tonight, and we were always listening to you guys, and like, let's try this meat market thing out.
6: So you show up with your bros, and you put on your registration, your tag with the big number.
1: Yeah.
6: Do you remember what your number was? What number were you?
9: I was number 855. We were featured in the catalog because
1: yes.
9: it was a meat market, so they called it the catalog.
1: That's right.
6: Right, the catalog.
8: The catalog. Oh, that's hilarious. Yes,
1: and what was in the catalog? It was like a description of you, right? Like what your likes or
9: yeah,
1: something.
9: Yeah, it all said, I believe... you know, it was like, what are your likes? It was mountain biking and cooking, and some of my friends had some stuff I really can't say, but it was a fun time. It was definitely cool.
6: Okay,
1: so it was
6: right.
1: like a pamphlet of Tinder profiles.
10: Yeah, yeah. basically.
8: All like, the women would get it as soon as they entered the meat market.
1: Yeah, I
11: there
1: love
11: was
1: this.
11: That many people? 800 and
1: oh, thousands. Oh, yeah. Over a thousand would come.
8: That's
6: yeah,
8: just the
6: sometimes,
8: men.
6: Yeah. Sometimes we threw it outside at what was then known as South Street Seaport. We did one there.
1: Insane.
6: That's where Scary yelled at the guy playing the right. game who was using his hands and wasn't supposed to. And he started screaming, no hands, no hands, and realized the guy had no hands.
1: Yeah.
6: Remember
1: oh
6: that?
1: My.
11: Yeah, yeah.
1: That
11: was bad.
6: Anyway,
11: oh,
6: so Joel was there. And so the night starts going. We're up on stage, you know, being, hey, everybody. But you met someone. How did you meet Diane?
9: So we were dancing, me and the guys just hanging out. When I think people still dance at clubs. But back then, I was wearing the tag, and I believe Scary and Greg and Cubby were giving away a trip to Hawaii. And this blonde girl walked up to me and said, I want to go to Hawaii. I said, I'll take you. And then we just started dancing. And, at the end of the night, we had a kiss goodbye. And I just told her not to wait the 3 days to call me.
6: Yeah. And then what happened? Tell us more. Keep going.
9: Then I was so drunk that night, I don't remember what she looked like. So when she came to my apartment in Hoboken, I was praying that she was good looking. So, you know, okay. I looked over the stairs when she was coming up to the second floor. I was like, oh, thank God.
6: Okay, this is good. This is good. Now, you got to keep in mind, this happened 25 years ago. So what did you take Diane to Hawaii?
9: We did go to Hawaii. Yep, we did.
6: Okay.
9: We went three islands and we had a great time. And, got married. Oh. We have two beautiful children.
8: Holy cow.
9: Yeah, we're going on 23 years of marriage.
6: Wow. Are the kids still living with you?
9: I remember that.
6: You and Diane still have the kids in the house, or are they done?
9: No, we have two dogs in the house. We are empty nesters. I have a son
6: wow.
9: going to the University of Florida.
1: Wow.
9: He's a Gator, and my daughter is at Coastal Carolina. So
1: wow.
9: 18 and a 20-year-old. Amazing.
1: That's insane.
6: All because of our silly little meat market. Look at that. That's awesome.
1: Elvis Duran Show babies.
6: There you go.
1: Wow.
6: So I must assume
9: yeah.
6: that more people who met at these events got together as well, you know?
1: Yeah.
6: Maybe they didn't turn out as happy as you guys. But that's That's crazy. That's how long we've been around, guys.
1: That's
6: a long time.
9: Yeah, what was that thing when people celebrating anniversaries on D100? What'd you always say? And they never had a fight, right?
6: Yeah, they never had a fight.
9: We never had a fight.
6: Well, yeah, we stopped saying that because we just assumed that everyone's having fights.
9: Oh, yeah, absolutely.
1: When you guys have a fight, do you blame Elvis?
6: Oh, stop.
9: Nah. It's easier to blame Skeery.
6: Yeah, he's the one. He was down in the pit getting them together.
1: Wow.
6: That is so crazy. So, any questions for Joel? This is awesome.
8: Did you invite anybody from the show to your wedding?
9: I believe Skeery was at my wedding.
8: I was at his wedding.
1: Wow. Yeah.
6: Oh, you were?
8: We actually became close as a result of this.
1: Oh, so this is your friend?
8: I haven't spoken to him in a long, long time. He just reached out to us on X that today's the day. So I haven't seen Joel in years and years, but I did end up going to his wedding.
1: Wow.
8: Yeah. I don't know if Greg T went as well, but yeah. But yeah, it was fun.
1: That's awesome.
6: See, there are good things that have come out of this awful, awful show.
1: Do you know that when my parents met, my dad was drunk and he didn't remember what my mom looked like either. He found a piece of paper in his like wallet or something and he's like, oh, I think I probably should call this person. And they wound up calling and then, yeah.
8: No way.
1: Uh-huh. Yeah.
6: Yeah, the way people meet. I know our friend Akile is married to Renita. He met her by knocking on the wrong door one day.
1: Oh, wow.
6: And now they're married with three kids.
1: Awesome. See, Nate, there's a hope for you. Can we bring this event back?
8: Oh, it was a great event.
0: I think this is a fantastic idea.
1: Yeah. Let's do it.
9: Yeah.
8: Joel found the love of his life, for God's sake.
1: He did.
6: What were you going to say, Joel? What was that?
9: Vitamin C was performing. It was that one song.
8: Vitamin C!
6: Oh, what was that song? Something about school.
8: We'll remember now how the graduation song.
1: Oh, yeah.
6: Okay.
9: There you go.
6: Vitamin C. Wow. We had some real clunkers at some of those shows. I'm not saying she's a clunker. Yeah, Gandhi.
7: I just think now's the time to bring it back because people are lonelier than they've ever been. Yeah. Everybody complains about dating apps and how terrible they are, and it's impossible to find somebody. You just want to know about that chemistry when you're face to face. Now's the time. Let's do it. But Everything was new again.
8: What people have to actually communicate with one another, because everyone's always looking at their phones. It's a different time.
7: No phones. Lock them up in those bags.
0: You may be interested. I found a lot of younger people aren't even trying the apps. They've already given up on the dating apps.
1: Wow.
0: So they want to just meet somebody like at a meat market.
1: I'd rather do blind date dinners. That was so much fun when we did that.
6: I got scared doing the blind date dinners and the meat markets. I was afraid someone was going to take someone out on a date and like they'll find him in a closet dead.
1: So I was like,
6: thank God you didn't kill your wife, Diane. I'm so happy about that.
9: No. That would cost me too much.
6: Wow. Things have changed so much since then. So maybe we can try to apply this. Maybe the blind date dinners were interesting. Some of the, but when you had it en masse like we did with these thousands of people that came to these events, that was a big thing.
1: Because I don't know if we even, did we even vet anybody back then?
8: No.
1: Like we didn't, I think it was just sign up and show up. That's what it was.
6: Yes, show up.
1: That was it.
6: Come on, psycho killers, let's have a party.
1: Right, that's basically what it was.
6: Anyway, well, Joel, thanks for sharing that with us. And please give Diane our best and our congratulations to 25 years together and you met at our meat market. I love that. Thank you, Joel. That's awesome.
9: Thank you, guys. You're the best.
6: Have a great day. Take it easy.
10: Got a story for us?
11: I asked a guy once if he wanted to have magic sex.
6: Okay.
11: That's where he and I have sex and then he disappears.
10: Oh! Call us 1-800-242-0100. 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
2: Hello.

0: that talking about you coming over here having some people with some kegs and some KY jelly. What this house look like to you? Some brothel or something?
1: I don't even know what he's talking about. That combination don't even go together.
0: Now, let me tell you something. You ain't putting no shit over me. You try to bring anybody up in this house, it's going to be a problem.
1: But listen. Let me explain. So, look. What I was going to do, okay, I was going to surprise y'all. Y'all come back with a little bit of money. Listen, it's a cover charge to get into the party and a 2-drink minimum. That's what the kegs is for. You know what I'm saying? It's kind of like running a comedy club. And that's why you got girls.
0: A club?
1: And the rest.
0: Does my home look like a club? Did I get rough and build up and have this house set up to be a club? This is no club.
1: But that, like, we

0: we can use the money.
1: Money? Go find your ass a job. That's what you need to do. You don't have no women coming up in here, have some KY jelly and some kegs and drinks and everything. When I go away, if I find out that there was one female in this home kegs and drinking, mister, you going to find yourself looking for a home at a club or somewhere else to sleep. I better not find out anything.
0: I might be able to afford it with $15 at the door and a 2-drink minimum, Mom.
1: Well, you go find another building for that, and that's the end of that, and don't let me find out that there was anybody or anything of anywhere in my home. Do you understand me?
0: Can I at least borrow $500 so I can
1: borrow $500? Borrow $500 for what?
0: To pay off the kegs.
2: $500? Is he serious?
1: You deal with him, because I'm about finished. I'm not giving this child any $500.
2: That's your son. He don't come from my side of the family. Not like that.
1: Well, we're not going to get into that right now, but look, somebody's going to need some blood pressure medicine.
0: But look,
1: it's going to be me. But you know what? I'm going to wipe my hands clean. I'm about finished now. I got to go.
2: Listen, let me tell you something, boy.
0: Do you know how many years I can live off of this?
2: You're not having it in my house, and you're not going on with this today. I'm done with you, your friends, the keg, the KY jelly, and the bimbos you're going to have wrestling in it. I'm not having it.
3: Hey.
2: Come so I can kick your ass.
3: Glenn.
2: I'm tired of you, man.
3: Hey, Glenn.
2: Yeah. Who's this?
3: My name's Gareth from Elvis Duran and the Morning Show. And you just got phone tapped by your son.
2: I got hell of you. 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
1: 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Does he know you could have had a heart attack on this? I could have had a heart attack. Damn, man, I had to take some blood pressure medication.
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0: Everyone sees me as a football player, but before anything else, I'm human. 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

0: a candy bar.
1: The candy bar, yeah.
0: Other way around.
1: Other way around,
0: isn't it? Was Baby Ruth really named after Babe Ruth? I don't think it was.
1: Oh, I don't know.
2: They named it after him to capitalize on his name, but then they said there was a trademark, like, hey, Babe Ruth didn't approve of this. They said, well, it's Ruth, the president's daughter or something like
0: exactly,
2: that.
0: Exactly, the daughter of the candy company.
2: Yeah.
1: Oh, my goodness.
0: Anyway, gosh, so much scandal in candy names, but that's not what we're here for today. We're here for this game called Was That Really a Baseball Star's Name? Game. What's scary?
3: Not a baseball player, but an athlete. The funniest name is Ha Ha Clinton Dix. He's a football player. Very famous one. And that's a wacky name.
0: There you go. Ha Ha Clinton Dix. All right. If you're a baseball fan, maybe you can play Was That Really the Name of a Sports Star Game?
1: I love the names of our games. Is everyone calling?
0: Hey, hold on, we got someone. Oh, God, hurry before they hang up. Skylar's on line 17. Hello, Skylar, how are you?
4: Hi, how are you?
0: Well, I'm doing well. Now, are you a baseball fan? Because that would be helpful. Hello, can you hear me?
1: Hello?
4: Yeah.
0: This is going real well. Okay, the little phone problem. I think I can hear you now. So, here we go. Is this a Major League Baseball real name or not? Are you ready to play? All right, let's find another call.
1: Hello?
0: Put her on hold. It's not working. I think it's okay for us just to admit it's not working. The music, Scary. I've had enough of this content. No! I don't want to play now. I just don't want to play. I wanted to play, and now my need to play is just over. It left.
3: All
0: it
3: the
0: left
3: lines me. Are ringing.
0: Well, I know, but no one's phone works.
1: No.
0: I love live radio. From my basement. I can play with Gretchen on line 5. Let's try Gretchen. All right.
5: Hey. Good morning.
0: Wow, that was
1: morning.
0: A way to interrupt my organ. Hello, Gretchen.
5: Good morning.
0: Are you a baseball fan?
5: I am.
0: Okay, well, good. That could be helpful as we play Major League Baseball, real name or not. Okay,
5: oh,
0: here we
5: goodness.
0: Go. Okay, real name or not? Urban Shocker. Was that a real baseball player in 1916 playing for the Yankees? Probably, but just asking you if you think it was real.
5: No.
0: It was a real player.
1: Oh, was it?
0: Born Urbain Jacques Shocker. Urban Shocker started his career with the Yankees in 1916. All right, here's another one. Real Major League Baseball name or not? Flip McBird. Flip McBird. Real or not?
5: No.
0: You're correct. It's not.
1: Oh, wow.
0: How about this name? Was this a Major League Baseball player or not? Johnny Dickshot.
5: No.
0: Well, I've got bad news. Johnny Dickshot was a real player. Played for the Pirates in the 1930s.
1: Thank God.
0: They named him. It's true. His name was Ugly Johnny. They called him Ugly Johnny Dickshot. All right, let's try another one.
5: Super name.
0: I know. Here's another name. This could have been a Major League Baseball player. Maybe not. It's up to you to tell us. Here we go, Gretchen. Rusty Kuntz. Rusty Kuntz. It's spelled K-U-N-T-Z. Rusty Kuntz. Real or not?
5: No.
0: No, that's not true. Rusty played for the White Sox in the 80s.
1: Yeah.

0: Rusty Coots.
1: Not
2: the way I would have pronounced it, but hey.
0: All right, here we go. Yeah, I was, by the way, okay, this next player, well, was it a player or not? Joe Mama, spelled M-A-H-M-A, Joe Mama.
1: Yes.
0: No.
3: No.
0: Joe Mama was not real. How about Dick Pole?
4: What?
0: Wait, hold on. Listen, be quiet. Let her hear it. Dick

0: Okay. Real player or not? Kenny Vaginer. Or is it Vaginer?
1: Oh, my goodness.
0: I don't know. Real or not?
1: Yes.
0: No!
2: Oh!
0: Okay. How about this player? Boof Bonzer. Boof Bonzer. Real player or not?
1: No.
0: Boof Bonzer was a real player picked for the Twins.
2: Wow!
0: And he'd go up to bat and fans were like, Boof!
1: You need to help me out.
0: All right, here's one more. Real Major League Baseball player or not, Ken Tucky. Ken Tucky, spelled T-U-K-K-I-E. Ken Tucky. Real or not?
1: Yes.
0: No, Ken Tucky, a fake name. I don't know. Welcome to another season, Major League Baseball. Thank you for listening. But Gretchen, you don't walk away empty-handed. As we give all of our runners-up and losers on our show, you just won my book.
2: Yay!
0: It's a New York Times bestseller from Elvis Duran. Where do I begin? You'll love it. Happy reading. Thanks for listening. You've been a lot of fun. Thank you, Gretchen.
1: You.
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1: It is 91,000 damn degrees.
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4: Record-breaking heat wave.
1: I am not tropical. I'm not a damn toucan. This is too much.
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6: Okay, Elvis, I'm sorry. My pits are sweating and I'm...
1: I asked the Lord to make it warm. I did not say bring the devil from hell and have him sit his ass crack on earth.
0: This is Elvis Duran and the Morning Show.
7: Oh, it's too hot to do a show. Oh, my God. It's sweltering here in New York City. Danielle's in Philadelphia where it's sweltering.
8: Oh, yeah. It's hot.
7: It's hot in there. What about you in Tampa? How's your temperature, Frog?
9: Oh, it's hot. Going to feel like 107 today.
8: Oh, woo! Hot.
7: There's nothing worse than that drip of moisture that goes down your ass crack.
8: Oh, gross.
7: Wait, hold on. I just thought of something worse. Never mind. I mean, Danielle, you and Gandhi, I mean, with breastises.
8: Yeah.
7: I mean, you get the under booby sweat.
8: Yes. Of course. You got to wash extra in temperatures like this. Come on.
7: Wow, look at that. Scary, what about you and your boobies?
10: I'm good. No sweat yet.
7: No, I got some sweat going. It's hot. I think the high in New York City is supposed to be 99 today. It's going to feel much hotter. Yeah, I know. Oy. Anyway, we have an explanation of why we're all over the country today, and we'll explain that in a few minutes. But I don't know. I think we need a summer song. Oh, no. This is kind of old.
8: What is this?
7: Summer in the City.

0: No. How about Astro from the Jetsons doing Rummer in the Ritty?
1: What?
0: Have you heard this?
1: I have not.
0: Oh,
1: yeah.
0: This is Danielle's favorite song.
1: Oh, wow.
0: Come on, Astro.
2: Rummer in the Ritty. Rock-a-my-rick-rick-rick-rick-rick-rick-rick-rick-rick-rick-rick-rick-rick-rick-rick-rick-rick-rick-rick-rick-rick-rick-rick-rick-rick-rick-rick-rick-rick-rick-rick-rick-rick-rick-rick-rick-rick-rick-rick-rick-rick-rick-rick-rick-rick-rick-rick-rick-rick-rick-rick-rick-rick-rick-rick-rick-rick-rick-rick-rick-rick-rick-rick-rick-rick-rick-rick-rick-rick-rick-rick-rick-rick-rick-rick-rick-rick-rick-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People looking rat, rat, rockin' on a ride, rock, rockin' on a rat's round.
0: And see, that's why Danielle loves that one right there.
1: All right, well, anyway.

0: So I brought Max the Schnauzer to work today, and he always loves to stand under Nate's stool.
1: Yep.
0: Speaking of stool.
2: Oh, boy.
0: He loves to poop under Nate's stool.
1: Yep.
2: Why?
0: I don't know. There's something about, I don't know, there may be a scent on the rug, maybe?
1: I don't know. Mm. Maybe we're, okay, he sat down.
0: No, he's sitting down.
2: Maybe he's delivering karma to Nate for things we don't know about.
0: He is.
1: Maybe.
0: You know what? Max is hard of hearing. He's a 14-year-old man.
2: Damn.
0: He has to go to the vet this morning. That's why he came to see me. But he's hard of hearing. So if you say, Max, sit, he may think you said something else.
2: Oh, no.
0: She's basically obeying.
1: I will not say that, then. Okay.
0: Now he's lying down. Okay.
1: Dogs do not poop while they're lying down, correct?
0: Yeah, well, I have no comment. Hey, good morning, Jay.
3: Good morning. What's up, fam?
0: Well, you know what? I got to ask you a question, Jay. Are you calling from Kunkeltown, PA?
3: Yes, sir. Yes, sir.
0: Okay.
3: I am. A little rink-a-ding town that nobody knows of.
2: Nice.
0: Well, no. We've heard of it, but I just wanted to confirm that you're from Kunkeltown. So, something funny that happened during the song. You know, you spoke with Diamond when you called in to be the first caller of the day.
3: Yes,
0: right? And, well, Scary looks at the screen and says, Kunkeltown? There's no Kunkeltown. Once again, Diamond can't figure out the names of the towns.
2: Yep.
4: I thought it was a misspelling.
2: I thought you said it's a Diamond misspelling. So what's going to be Diamond?
0: He's like, Scary is like Max under the chair. He is crapping all over you.
2: Yeah.
0: And you're not in here to defend yourself.
2: Scary.
3: You know what I mean?
0: Yeah, I know.
5: Scary's a loser anyway.
0: Okay, there you go.
3: Well, good morning, guys. I'm so happy to talk to you. How you guys been?
0: Well, we're great. Well, how's everything in Kunkeltown?
3: It's good. It's quiet. It's beautiful. Sunny out. The air is fresh. It's a good day to be alive. I'm stoked, man.
0: Wow.
2: Oh, that's awesome.
0: Well, here in New York City, the air is not fresh. But we are stoked.
3: We still have trees here, so I'm grateful.
0: Yeah. We got a couple of twigs. Hey, but Jay is a nurse on his way to work. Are you loving the nursing industry? Are you loving that for your life?
3: It's the best thing I ever did in my life. It's actually like in my fourth career, but truly blessed. I love it every day. It's cliche, but you know how they say you never work when you love what you do. It's a fact.
2: Wow.
0: You know what? It's interesting you say that. I know of many nurses who say that is their third career. They kept looking for a career they liked until they found nursing. Then they discovered that was the one they wanted all along. Is that true for you too?
3: Hey, very much so. Like I said, I was in the Marines. Then I went and I had a contracting company, and then I was a search tech, and then finally, I'm a nurse, and I will die as a nurse. So it works out.
0: Well,
3: finally ended up.
0: Well, don't die on top of a patient. Hey, question. What is it? What is it about nursing and you that you find so appealing?
3: Well, obviously the helping part, but you know what? It's something new every day. You know, it keeps my mind going. I'm like 100 miles an hour all the day, so I work in surgery. So it's people come in, unfortunately, on days that are not the best days of their life, and we help them get better, and we send them on their way, and we pray that they continue to get better. But it's just fulfillment on all angles.
0: Well, so I guess that's the prayer for every single person listening to you talk, and including all of us, is being of service is so important in your life. Whether it doesn't matter if you're selling clothing or insurance or you're a librarian or whatever, as long as you feel like you are in service for others, it's satisfying for you. And I think that's a lesson we can all learn from you, Jay, of Kunkeltown, PA.
2: Yay, Jay!
3: I love it. I love it. You guys are so awesome. I love it. It's like I always have a drinking buddy. It's fantastic.
0: You do.
2: Drinking on your way to nurse. Huh?
0: We call that nursing, not drinking. Hey, what do you have for our friend Jay?
1: Well, I just Googled Kunkeltown, and while you're at the Kunkeltown General Store having a Lebanon sandwich, not sure what that is.
0: Wow.
1: You could be wearing an Elvis Duran of the Morning Show t-shirt and wipe the corners of your mouth. There
2: nice.
1: You go.
0: Enjoy.
3: I love it. I appreciate it, guys. Thank you so much. It's been an absolute pleasure.
0: Thank you for giving us a story, because everyone has one, and we love you. Hold on, Jay. Scary, it's not... It's Kunkeltown.
4: Yeah. Oh, okay. I'm sorry.
0: He thinks we said Funky Town.
2: What's happening over there?
0: Diamond, is it okay if we play Funky Town?

0: change Kunkle Town to Funky Town. You ready to sing it, Scary? Here we go. Go.
1: Won't you take me to Kunkle Town?
2: Oh my God, it's Cookie Monster.
0: You do sound like Cookie Monster. I don't get you. Anyway, well, welcome to the day. I'm so glad you turned us on. We're all together with the dog pooping on the rug. We got Scary singing Kunkle Town. Danielle is in Philadelphia. How was the game? Talk about it.
3: Oh, my gosh. It was absolutely amazing. Of course, the American League won 4-0 victory over the National League. And my boy, Cody Bellinger, won MVP from the New York Yankees. So that was awesome. And the entertainment from the game, from the All-Star game yesterday. Oh, my gosh. It was, I'm going to talk about it, but Jennifer Hudson was there. Patti LaBelle was there. Wow. Boys to Men. It was incredible.
0: All the Philly people were hanging out and singing. Yeah. I love that. Well, I was at a bar. I was at a bar last night watching the France Spain game, and I was sitting next to this this French kid. He was so excited. He was so excited about the game, and then, as you know, the French were eliminated. But he looked up and said, "That's okay, Mr. Duran. I still love my team, and I love my France."
2: There you go. Oh, good.
0: He loves his France. It's like, okay, so you may be eliminated. The U.S. was eliminated, but we sure did love their story, right? Oh, that was really cool. Anyway, so we move on. And I won some money on FanDuel.
2: That's good. That's the important part. Yeah, sorry about that.
0: Sorry about that. Must report back. Let's get into the three things we need to know from Gandhi. Get on with our Wednesday. What's going on, Gandhi?
4: A $1 trillion defense bill is being blocked by the Senate. The National Defense Authorization Act needed 60 votes to pass Tuesday, but fell short after Democrats lined up against it. Four senators missed the vote, including Republican Mitch McConnell of Kentucky and Democrat John Fetterman of Pennsylvania. The annual defense bill is usually passed with bipartisan support, but Democrats are reportedly blocking the bill to protest the war in Iran. More ICE agent teams will start wearing body cameras after two recent fatal shootings during traffic stops. The Department of Homeland Security released a statement Tuesday saying every team will have at least one agent wearing a body cam during arrests from now on. The department said the new policy is top priority because it claims the media is spreading smears about our law enforcement. ICE agents fatally shot a Colombian man in Maine on Monday after shooting a Mexican man to death in Texas last week. In both cases, agents were not wearing those body cams. And finally, Ohio is now being named the top state for business in 2026. Okay. It was created by CNBC in a list of America's top states for business based off of factors like infrastructure, economy, workforce, quality of life, cost of doing business, technology, innovation, and more. Those factors are used by states when trying to attract new businesses to the state. Rounding out the top, North Carolina and Virginia, and all the way at the bottom, Alaska and Hawaii. And those are your three things.
0: We go there for whale searching. Whale sighting.
4: Yeah.
0: Which is fine with me. We need those too.
4: You can see them in both. How nice.
0: Not many whales in Ohio.
4: No.
0: Are you ready for your Wednesday?
4: Yes.
3: We're not normal.
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2: All right, so I'm always on a search for a good protein bar, okay?
3: Mm-hmm, you are.
2: And you got to agree. There are some protein bars out there that are just ball. It's like eating chalk.
3: Yep.
4: Right?
3: Yep.
2: So this, you guys turned me on to this Bear Bells bar.
3: Yes.
4: So good.
3: They're so good.
2: Naturally, artificially flavored. Okay, it's got lots of protein in there. Okay, but here's my thing. It's so good, it can't be good for you.
4: No. That makes sense.
2: But you look at the label, and it's all they're saying all the right stuff.
3: Which one are you eating right now?
2: The, I don't know, this one.
4: It's the cookies and caramel.
3: Oh, yeah, that's a good one.
4: I've got the peanut butter and jelly, which I haven't had yet, but they're excellent.
3: And I brought the have you had the marshmallow one? I brought it with me. And the cherry one, I brought it with me to Philly.
2: Good God.
3: For snacking, yeah.
2: You love
3: there's
2: these
3: a lot.
2: Things.
3: Oh, yeah.
2: And you seem to be healthy. It seems to be working.
3: Hey, thanks.
2: Yes. Scotty, your girlfriend, she eats these like 3 times a day, right?
5: Fiance.
2: Yes.
5: She takes them.
2: Oh, that's right. did we announce that?
3: Yes.
2: Yeah, that's right. We did. Okay, your fiance. Sorry.
5: She takes them on her runs with her all the time. Mm-hmm. All the time. Her favorite one is the peanut butter, peanut caramel one.
2: Okay, so she knows. Mm-hmm. She knows if a protein bar is pretending to be good for you and if it's actually good for you.
5: Yes, because she's one that doesn't eat crap. So there's that.
2: Okay. Well, okay. So I want to call the people down at Bear Bells and say, hey, I think it tastes too good.
3: Make it worse? Is that what you're going to tell them?
2: Yeah, you got to make it taste a little like the other crappy ones.
3: Uh-huh. Or else you're going to confuse it with candy.
2: Yeah, I would eat 70 a day with a glass of milk.
3: Yeah, you're going to be so strong. I was in the vitamin shop the other day because they sell them there. I could not believe how many flavors. Elvis, there is a lemon cheesecake.
2: Oh, my God. Oh, God. See, that's not possible to be good for you.
3: Yes, it's great.
2: Well, here's what I'm going to do. I'm going to do Bear Bells all this week.
3: Good.
2: And I won't eat 3 a day, but I'll definitely have 1 a day.
4: You're going to be huge. That's 20 grams of protein a pop there.
2: Big boy. Huge as in fat ass?
4: No, huge
3: bad
4: as in
3: ass.
4: Swole.
2: Swole.
3: Yeah, swole. Yeah. Like swole. Popeye. You're just going to have giant arms.
2: All right. Anyway, so Bear Bells. They're, by the way, not a partner of ours. I'm just saying.
3: We'd like them to be. Hello.
2: Mm-hmm. It's just too good. Mm. They need to mess it up a little bit.
3: You are full of ideas.
2: Yeah, I know.
3: I'd like to make your business worse.
2: This is why I don't own a protein bar company.
3: Yeah.
2: All right, let's
3: Elvis, they have a banana bread one too.
2: Oh God! Oh, stop it. I never thought I would. For dessert, I would go to the vitamin store, the vitamin shop.
3: Vitamin shop. Yep.
2: All right, let's get into the horoscopes. Who's doing them today?
4: You and Scary, because I want to see you encounter Scary's breath. Share the same microphone.
3: Oh, geez.
2: Go, Scary, go use Gandhi's microphone.
3: Oh, man. Come over here.
2: All right. Wrong one. Here we go. If it's your birthday today, you celebrate with Forrest Whitaker, Diane Kruger, and Gabriel Iglesias. Okay, Cancer. Quit making mountains out of molehills. The situation is not as dire as your mind is making it, you drama queen. Your day's a 5.
6: 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Make sure you're ready. Your day's a 9.
2: 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Your day's an 8.
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2: 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Capricorn, the results speak for themselves today. Let them do the talking. Your day's a 9.
6: Aquarius, take a mental health day if that is what your mind and body are genuinely asking for. Your day's a 7.
2: 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So hear them out. Your day's a 9.
6: Aries, a misstep earlier in the week gets corrected today. 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Your day's an 8.
2: 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Your day's a 6.
6: Gemini, a bit of quiet time to yourself midweek will do more for you than any meeting or catch-up could. Your day, a 7. And those are your Wednesday morning horoscopes.
2: Thank you, Scotty. Thank you for letting us borrow your microphone, Gandhi.
3: That was forced.
2: So what we're checking out, has my dog Max pooped under your stool yet?
4: No. Not yet. Poop watch. You know what we should do?
2: Poop watch?
3: Poop walk.
4: We should get like poop bingo or something. And we each get a square. You know how they do that with cows? I think it's cow patty bingo.
5: It is.
4: They let a cow go out into a field and they have the field marked. We should get a big section, mark it off. Everybody take a square, and wherever Max poops,
2: it's a waste of time, because you know he's going to poop under your chair.
4: That's true.
3: Okay.
2: I don't know. Danielle, what do you have coming up?
3: Did Tom Holland get ghosted by Norway's Erling Haaland? And, oh, we're celebrating an anniversary today. I'll tell you what it is.
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21: The buildings, all of them, all heat up. It's like a rock in an oven, okay?
22: This is exciting.
21: And so when the sun goes down, the rocks retain the heat. So the heat will continue even in the dark. And the whole town is just radiating heat. So as a treat for you guys, I got ice cream coming in for you.
0: Yay! Yeah!
21: The scream truck is rolling in. It's okay, Diamond. Danielle, we're going to have it back.
0: Okay.
21: We have a new product on the scream truck, as you know. Oh. It's going to be great.
0: Nice. Can we save her some for tomorrow? Or you think it'll get stolen out of the freezer?
21: Yeah, it'd be better to bring it in fresh.
0: Okay. Sorry, Danielle. That's okay. Thank you for trying.
21: Yeah. Translation, these pigs will eat it all. Anyway, Scream Truck, a big announcement as well. As I know, you guys know that I'm a part of the Scream Truck family.
0: Yeah.
21: If you're in the mood for some ice cream on your street and you're living, let's say, down in Miami-Dade or Broward, we're coming to you soon.
0: Oh, nice.
21: Yes.
0: Nice.
20: Is that the announcement?
21: But I didn't make the announcement. No.
20: Oh. Okay.
21: No, I didn't give you that. I think I just made the announcement. No, that was a tease.
20: Oh.
21: That's a tease. The pink trunks will be rolling soon, but you didn't hear that from me.
20: Okay.
21: All right. What else you want to talk about? Mm. What else can I screw up?
0: Mm. Can you screw up?
21: I will tell you now, I'm already getting sad over the fact that Sunday's the last day.
0: Oh, boo.
22: It's terrible.
0: I can't believe it. But you know what I heard? Saturday, we do have games for the other teams that are like third place, second place, which I didn't even realize. So there are a couple of extra games, which is good, that I didn't know about.
20: One
0: is better than none. Yeah. One's better than none.
21: Very much. So I was talking about this last night, and a friend of mine said, that doesn't sound like you talking about your sadness about the end of the World Cup. I went, well, it's been such a unifier for all of us. And I'm assuming as you listen to this, the people that you hang out with, you too, right?
22: It has been a nice, like, heartwarming month and a half that I think all of us need.
0: Yep.
21: Froggy, you're the biggest jock on the show. I mean, what do you think about World Cup and what it's doing?
23: I'll tell you, I was not really excited about it at all as we were leading up to World Cup. And, you know, talking to Danielle and other people that I know, they're really big soccer fans. I was like, oh, it'll be great. I'll watch a couple games. I was so hooked early on that yesterday, I sat and watched the entire Spain-France game. I was so into the game today. I can't wait for England-Argentina. I'm torn on which team to pull for. I have a really, really close friend who's from Argentina. He and his family are going to the game. I love Danielle and her family. I've got another friend here that lives right around the corner from me that's from England. But I am so into it. And once again, I'm thinking about Sunday, it's all going to be over. And then next week, what will we do? What will we talk about with people that we don't know? Because I love to talk to strangers. I will talk to the wall if I can. And I love talking to people about World Cup. And now it'll be over.
22: Wait, Frog, so are you in a position where you just hope both teams have fun?
23: You know what, Gandhi? It is like that. But I know that that's not the outcome. So today at 3:00, I have to pick a side.
22: Okay.
23: And I'm gonna
0: you better pick
23: really
0: the
23: quietly.
0: Right side. That's all I have to say.
21: Okay, I heard you say something, Froggy, and it really kind of gave me goosebumps, but shivers. Yeah. You said, I got a really great friend from Argentina, and that means that friend's a greater friend than Danielle?
0: Yeah, no. That's what I heard too, Elvis.
23: Wow. I'm going to say it one time, and I hope he's not listening. I love you, Martine, but today I'm going for England.
0: Thank you! Go England!
22: I think most of the world, except for Argentina, is going for England at this
0: come
22: point.
0: Come on, the boys!
21: You do that. I mean, you may lose some money on that, but okay, go right ahead.
0: Hey!
21: Yeah, I got to pick up FanDuel again today. See where I'm going. Oh, I made money. I made $140 yesterday. Yeah.
0: Wow. That's cool.
21: Yeah, it is. Anyway, it'll be sad to see it go. If you want to join us in Central Park for the world's biggest watch party on the Great Lawn, I've got all the info coming up. I'll be hosting for a while. I think I'm hosting before the game, and I'm going to get up and go to a bar and watch it. Anyway. All right, Danielle, live from Q102 in Philly.
0: Yeah.
21: What's going on?
0: All right, well, let's talk World Cup since we are, like we said, Sunday. It will be all coming to an end from MetLife Stadium in New Jersey. There is a closing ceremony scheduled in the 90 minutes before the match. The halftime show will feature Bieber, Shakira, BTS, Coldplay, Madonna, and the Sesame Street Muppets. That's right, I'm coming. And to accommodate everybody, I'm hearing that they may expand from the traditional 15-minute

0: troopers from the New Jersey Air National Guard. I mean, it was insane. The Philly Pops performed. It was an amazing all-star game last night. So thank you, Philly, for hosting that because it was incredible. So, guys, do you know what anniversary we are celebrating today?
1: What?
0: 1 year ago at that Coldplay concert, the Jumbotron Kiss Cam.
1: Oh,
0: caught
1: God.
0: The executives kissing.
1: I thought that's over. That's done.
0: I know, but it's the 1 year anniversary. Didn't it go fast?
2: Yeah.
0: A year flew really by, did. Right? It's crazy. All right, let's talk about the World Cup. Semifinals, 3 o'clock today. England and Argentina, let's go. We have the 2026 WNBA All-Star Draft today as well. You've got the ESPYs also. The series premiere of Nation's Dumbest. This is where 12 celebrities endure the summer school experience while trying to get off the show as quickly as possible. So I don't know. I will have to check that out. And that'll be Danielle LaPorte.
1: That sounds awful.
0: I think it sounds cute. It might be different.
1: America's Dumbest.
2: It's like, are you smarter than a fifth grader? Celebrity
0: exactly.
2: edition.
0: Okay. Yeah.
2: It looks terrible.
1: Do we want to play a game or something?
2: I have a connection if you want one.
1: You do?
2: I do.
1: Oh, should we play here? Yeah.
3: Play where next, yeah.
2: Oh, next.
1: Here is not next.
3: Well, then play it, ask for it here, and then do it late next.
1: Well, no, you got to play it before you ask for it.
3: Oh, that's right. That's a connection.
1: Scary.
2: Go to connections.
4: Which number?
2: I believe it's 89.
4: Okay.
2: Whatever
1: when's
2: the latest.
1: When's Caroline Hirsch coming in here?
2: I love her.
3: Later this morning after 9 o'clock.
1: You know, the big New York Comedy Festival is coming up in November. Tickets go on sale this morning. And I know that, you know, Caroline, from the world famous Caroline's Comedy Club, putting the whole thing on with Greg and their family. And 250 different shows in New York City in the span of a week and a half, I think, something like that.
2: Yep, like 10 days.
1: And one of those shows is going to be Gandhi's.
2: Yeah! She's a comedian.
1: Are you going to do a stand-up?
2: I am going to give it a shot.
0: Yeah!
1: Question.
2: Yeah, baby.
1: I got to ask you, are you standing up right now? I can't tell.
2: Yes.
1: Okay.
0: Oh, my gosh.
1: You hate me.
2: How do you like me now?
1: All right, so Caroline Hirsch will be in to talk about the world famous New York City Comedy Festival. Yes. That'll be in just a little bit.
4: I've never seen anything happen that's what's happening.
1: Yeah, scary. I really need this connection.
4: Your screen is spazzing out. Every time I try and turn to the page, it won't allow
1: me. Okay, let's take a break. Thank you. We don't have to share that with the world. Scary, can you move? Okay. We'll be back. Yeah. My screen is spazzing out. We'll be right back, I promise.
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32: Come here, Gandhi. It's time to play your connections.
33: Yeah, let's do it.
32: Where have you been?
33: Hanging out with Diamond, talking about work.
32: That sounds like no fun. Are you guys, like, talking crap about people?
33: No.
32: Are you talking behind people's backs?
33: No. You know me. I do not believe in being passive-aggressive. I like to be regular aggressive. So behind your back is not fun. You gotta say it to their face.
32: Sounds like fun. Okay, we'll move on.
33: Okay.
32: Let's get into your connections.
33: Okay.
32: You know, you have done so many of these. This is number 89.
33: Yes.
34: Wow. Mm-hmm.
33: They're fun. It's really fun to do. And if I don't label them clearly when I go back and listen to them, because I keep a folder, I'm like, what the hell was that one? I don't know. So they're labeled all very neatly.
32: Okay.
33: Yeah.
32: 89. So the premise of the connections is this. These four pieces of sound have something in common.
33: Yes.
32: It could be anything.
33: Mm-hmm. It could be the artist, the title of the song, the concept of the song, a lyric in the song. You never know. But all they've right. got something.
32: Here we go. Listen closely.
35: Wind is right, you can sail away.
36: Popping bottles in the ice.
35: Maybe together we can get somewhere.
32: I got it.
33: Do you?
37: Yeah, I did too.
33: Yeah,
37: I did
33: too. Oh, you all got it. Oh, wow.
37: Yeah, okay. Of the 89, this might be the first one I've ever gotten right off the bat.
32: It took 89 tries. Froggy finally got it. I got it.
33: I'm upset.
32: Well, okay, so we think we have it,
33: okay.
32: But knowing you and your wacky mind, it could have a nuance that we're not recognizing.
33: If so you all got it, you got it.
32: We got it.
33: Yeah, okay.
38: Thank you for dumbing it down.
33: Anytime for you, buddy.
32: So do you consider that a dumbed down connections?
33: Well, I didn't until now.
38: I don't got it.
33: Okay, good.
32: Are you serious?
38: Play it one more time.
32: No.
37: No.
32: No, no, no. The whole world got it. Except, no, maybe a few people didn't get it.
33: Okay.
32: Look, I'm Captain Oblivious. I go through life and everyone goes, do you see that rainbow? Like, why? Why a rainbow? And I'm looking at the ground for a rainbow. You know, so I'm you're not alone, Scary. Sometimes I don't get these things at all and you do. Mm. So. Okay, now what do we do? Oh, call Diamond. If you know what the connections are all about, what connects them?
33: Okay.
32: Call Diamond at 800-242-0100. Diamond, someone should be calling.
33: Okay. I'm going to text you. Diamond, do you have it?
32: What?
33: Does not Diamond at all. Know? Okay.
32: You don't?
39: No.
33: I'm going to text it to you.
38: Come on, girl.
32: Wow.
34: I wasn't paying attention enough, so I don't know.
32: Danielle's really tired. She was up late for the big game in Philly last night.
1: Yeah, and I need my energy for England today.
32: So. Yeah, the entire country. So Danielle's going to hop on the turnpike, drive up with her family, home, and then how many people are coming to see the England game in your house?
1: To be honest, I have no idea. We have this open door policy, so if you want to come, you come.
33: I'm
1: so
33: on my way.
1: Come on over.
32: Give out your address.
1: Oh, yeah, yeah. So my kids have been like, oh, this one's coming, and that one's coming. Oh, and this one's coming. I'm like, okay, bring it on. I don't care. As long as you're rooting for the right team, come on over.
32: All right.
1: Yep.
32: You mean, isn't it more fun, though, to have people there that aren't rooting for England?
1: Oh no. You don't know not want to do that.
32: Why?
37: Oh, yeah, you do. Why? You could be in your face when you win. Then.
32: Well, what's the problem? What's the issue?
1: Because I just know how my family is with this, and it would not be good if you're on an opposing team when England is playing. Not a good thing.
32: Gandhi, go get your Argentina shirt.
33: I actually have an Argentina jersey, but I would never. No.
32: Yes, you would.
33: I think I want England to win. I don't know. I'm very torn.
1: Thank you.
33: But
1: and you know what happened the other day? We don't even know who. Somebody sent us a congratulations pizza on the last game. And the pizza delivery guy came. He handed us a pizza. He didn't tell us who, but it was from one of the neighbors. We still can't figure out which neighbor it was.
32: If you were the neighbor, let us know. We want to thank you. Hello, Megan from beautiful Morristown, New Jersey. How are you doing today?
2: I'm great. Good morning, guys.
32: You're so excited. You know, you're kind of my neighbor. I live in your neck of the woods, as they say.
2: Oh, I know.
32: Why, have you been to my house?
2: Yeah. No, I've almost seen you around a couple times.
32: Oh, really?
1: Almost.
32: You've almost seen me around. Explain.
2: It's like the just miss, like you were just out of place. I'm like, oh, I was there the day before.
32: Where? Tell me where.
2: Like some of the pizza places that you've talked about.
32: Oh. Okay, all right. You're so quiet. You don't want to give anything away. All right. Anyway, so Megan,
2: like the nervous, like blinking.
32: Okay, I do that all the time. This is connections number 89. These four pieces of sound have something in common.
2: Transportation.
32: Okay. Well, hold on. Let me play the.
2: Sorry.
37: It's that easy. You should jump in.
32: That may or may not be the answer.
33: I don't know.
32: Let me play the whole thing. Hold on, Megan. Hold on. There's a piece of sound right there. There's another one.
35: Maybe together we can get somewhere.
32: So Megan, what do those four pieces of sound have in common?
2: Transportation.
33: All right, fine.
32: Is that it?
33: Yeah!
32: Hey!
33: Modes of travel. It was going to be modes of travel.
32: Modes of travel, yeah. Yeah, if you want to figure that out, it's ride the train, go sailing. You're on an airplane.
35: Maybe together we can get somewhere.
33: Or in a fast car.
32: There you go.
2: Fast car.
32: Very nice.
33: Dang. All right, I got to make them harder.
32: I started thinking of more songs. There's that song.
2: That was an easy one, Gandhi. Sorry.
33: No, I'm glad you got it. Good.
32: What is that song that's like, you can meet me by airways.
1: Oh, yeah.
32: You can meet me on a magic carpet ride.
33: Let me look up these lyrics.
32: It's called Be There, Be Here.
37: Get Here by Olita Adams.
32: Oh, I love Olita Adams.
1: Scary knows too much music stuff. He's crazy. It's crazy.
32: He is crazy. Anyway, you have something good for Megan? Because that's pretty cool what she just did.
37: You know what? Yes, we do. You know, I'm going to pull out. I'm going to whip this out.
33: Oh, God.
37: About,
33: $500
37: thanks to our friends at Rails to Trails.
32: Oh, my God. Speaking of transportation.
33: Absolutely. Yeah. They are my homies. I love them so much. Rails to Trails is a conservancy that takes old railroad and railways and walking paths, and they turn them into brand new places so you can go out and see the world and be outside. It's amazing.
32: Yeah, Megan, next time you're in the city, you go to the High Line. That's exactly what they do. Yep. They take an old train track and turn it into some trails.
33: It's really cool.
32: I'll
2: do that in August when I'm off. That'll sound lovely.
32: Wow. $500 on your way thanks to our friends at Rails to Trails. Hold on one second. It's a pleasure meeting you, Megan.
2: Thank you so much, guys.
32: Next time, I hope we're in the same place at the same time. Hold on one second. And there you go. That was a good one.
33: Yeah.
32: Scary, you really didn't get that one.
37: The second time it played, I'm like, duh. Yeah, okay. It kicked in.
33: I'm starting to feel insulted. he said duh. He used the word duh.
32: He also used the word spaz earlier.
37: Yeah, I don't think we could say that.
33: Isn't that like a...
32: I don't know. I think of spastic...
33: It's an involuntary movement.
32: I think of spastic colon.
33: Oh, God. Oh.
37: Ooh.
3: So that's a mess.
32: What?
37: God, that's another word I can't say.
32: Well, I don't know. Look it up. Should we look it up?
37: I just Googled, can you say spaz anymore? And it says...
32: what does it say?
37: In general, it is best to avoid saying spaz or spazzed out. Well,
32: stop laughing.
37: It is widely recognized as an...
4: ableist slur. It's short for spastic, offensive to the disabled community, people with cerebral palsy.
32: Okay, now we know.
1: Oh, yeah.
32: Hey, look, you know, learning curve. Uh-huh. I'm always on the learning curve. I never drive straight. It's always curve.
4: We should do a bit. What can't we say anymore?
32: No, we can't.
1: Oh, I have a list. Yeah, that would be a good one, a good bit.
32: We can't say.
1: Silent bit.
32: That's the worst game ever.
33: I've been learning a lot lately.
32: It's a game where you can't say it.
1: Rhymes with...
32: Moving on. Oh, my God. Sorry. Don't be sorry. No, we all learned together. Scary.
4: You learned.
32: It's all good. It's all good. We want to do the right thing, and we're learning. If anyone has a problem with us and how we learn, that's your problem. Yeah, your trigger is not my problem.
1: It is not.
32: All right. We have to do three things we need to know from Gandhi.
1: Oh, okay.
32: Also, my friend, Eric Murphy, who's driving the pink Scream truck into the city. He says he'll be here in about 15 minutes with ice cream.
4: Awesome.
32: And announcements I've already made. So that's pretty cool. Into the three things we need to know from Gandhi. What's going on, Gandhi?
33: All right. Health officials in Michigan specifically are urging residents to avoid the bagged lettuce to keep from getting the cyclosporiasis. We know it's everywhere now. It's here in the city. It's in Michigan. It's in Iowa.
32: So these bagged salads, which I love those bagged salads.
33: Me too.
32: But I'm not going to eat those right
33: now. No, don't do it. Mm-hmm. We know that the parasite has been causing thousands across the country to get explosive diarrhea. It's crazy to use that term in a news story, but it is what's happening.
32: It's kind of fun.
33: There are other severe symptoms as well. Over 5,000 cases of the infection have been reported, with over 3,000 in Michigan alone. The CDC and the FDA say they are investigating several outbreaks linked to fresh produce. Michigan officials are still investigating the cause of the outbreak, but are urging residents, meanwhile, to avoid salad mixes and bagged lettuce. What's up, Max?
32: Well, Max is barking. What's going on?
33: What does he need?
4: I don't know.
32: Did someone from the sales department walk by?
33: I never hear him bark. I forgot he was in here.
32: But he's deaf. I don't know why he didn't hear something. He saw something.
33: Hey, buddy. You want
32: What's he looking at?
4: Max.
1: Maybe he saw the Scream truck and he wants some ice cream.
32: That's it.
5: Hi. Dude, we got a ghost.
32: No. He just, sometimes, you know how dogs are, frog nose. They just explode and bark.
4: Bark for no reason.
32: What's he looking at, though? He saw someone. Diamond. Do you think he's racist?
33: Probably wants to go play with her.
32: Do I have a racist dog?
33: Oh, my God. I have encountered them. Animals can be racist.
32: No. Diamond, you and Max get along great.
33: Yeah.
32: I think you just realized there's someone in the next room.
33: Oh,
1: maybe Andrew.
32: Oh,
33: he does hate Andrew.
32: Yeah, he does.
33: Because Andrew signifies that he's going somewhere he doesn't want
32: to
33: go.
32: Andrew, when Andrew was my assistant, he used to take him to the vet.
1: Look at his face.
32: Okay, he hates it. All right, okay, so you're talking about explosive diarrhea. What?
33: Yes, just be careful with your produce. We know that it's pretty bad right now. And there are plenty of charts online where you can go and look at what you should and shouldn't eat and how much you need to cook something before you actually eat it.
32: Yeah, you can't really cook a salad.
33: No, so stay away from that salad. Okay. Like spinach
4: and
33: stuff.
4: How long do you cook it to cook the duty off of it?
32: What's that? Just until it's gone, frog.
33: $1 trillion defense bill is being blocked by the Senate. The National Defense Authorization Act needed 60 votes to pass on Tuesday, but fell short after Democrats lined up against it. Four senators missed the vote, including Republican Mitch McConnell in Kentucky and Democrat John Fetterman of Pennsylvania. The annual defense bill is usually passed with bipartisan effort, but Democrats are reportedly blocking the bill to protest the Iran war.
32: Wow. Max is staring down Andrew like something fierce.
33: He knows what Andrew means.
32: What's going on? What's going on in there?
7: He's just staring at him so hard. He would not just trying to lock eyes, I guess. But he's like staring him down. He wouldn't move this entire time.
32: Good.
7: He's just been staring.
32: Andrew is not to be trusted.
7: His eyes were not moving.
32: Last time Andrew took him to the vet, they ripped Max's balls out.
1: Oh, yeah, forget it.
32: Back to you.
33: It's so sad. And finally, the Mega Millions jackpot is rolling over again. There was no grand prize winner last night, so the next drawing on Friday will be worth at least $672 million. Ahead of that, there's another big Powerball drawing tonight with $498 million on the line. And those are your three things.
32: We really do need that money.
33: We do.
32: I don't know about you.
33: So bad.
32: Thank you. We do have a $1,000 free money phone tap on the way in like 15, 20 minutes. Hang on.
1: Oh, my God.
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1: Yeah! Elvis Duran and the Morning Show.
34: It's always more fun when we have a dog in the studio, like today.
1: Yeah.
34: I brought little Max in because he has to go to the vet after the show, and so I brought him in. He's walking around. He's kind of running the place. Mm. We're still waiting for him to take a poop under Nate's stool.
35: I'm waiting. Yeah. I'm with that. And the last time I stepped in it, remember?
34: You did.
1: Yeah, I have the video posted on my page.
35: Yeah.
1: It was chaos.
35: It was.
1: That is
35: Danielle's
1: the worst.
35: Vomiting in the trash can.
1: Danielle was puking. Elvis was laughing. Nate was hopping on one foot. It was great.
34: I must assume, as a parent, any fecal matter from any being is sickening, unless it's your own kid.
1: Yes.
35: Right.
34: See, I'm the same way with Max, and I'm sure you are with your dog as well, Frog. if it's your dog's poo, you're not as repulsed. Unless right. it gets under your fingernail, then you're like,
1: whoa. Oh my gosh.
5: It's bad. Rexy Man's poo is a little different than every other poo. It's just different.
1: Wait, so like as a parent, your kids' little baby poops, they never made you vomity? No gagging, nothing?
5: No, I don't think so.
1: Wow. Oh, like yeah, I don't think mine either, and that's surprising, right?
34: Yeah. When I pick up my dog's poo, it's usually with a poo bag or you know, some tissue or something, whatever. Yeah. But if it gets on my finger, I'm like, ugh. Ugh. I don't vomit.
1: Yeah. Okay.
34: But if it was your dog or your baby, I would vomit.
1: Yeah. Mm. My dog, cleaning up after him sometimes used to make me a little sick. Every now and then.
34: Anyway, we're on Poop Watch. We'd love to have a stager that goes dun, dun, dun. Oh, do you remember I asked for that 5 minutes ago?
1: And I remember hearing it.
34: You were all here for that, right?
6: I'm trying to think of what Poop Watch sounds like.
34: It's like dun, dun, dun. Mm.
6: Oh, okay. Hold on.
1: Have any of you ever like stepped in poop someplace and then you're the one who brought it into
8: Yeah. Yes. I happened at the gym once. I kept smelling poop and I was like, ugh, someone smells like poop. And I looked at my shoe. I said, it is I.
34: My favorite thing, and if you've done it, you can relate, is you're walking on the sidewalk and you step on poop and you kind of slide for a few feet.
1: Oh!
34: And it makes this sound.
1: Oh.
34: Okay, we got Poop Watch. Nothing yet.
5: Thank you. Looking for the stool under the stool.
9: Exactly.
1: We waited so long for that. Do it again. Do it
34: poop
1: again.
34: Watch!
6: I was overthinking it.
34: Yeah, please don't overthink the Poop Watch. Stager. You know, don't you remember, was it a squirrel? It was a famous video or meme.
1: It was a groundhog.
34: Yeah, groundhog.
1: Yeah.
34: He looks at the camera. Anyway, I was reading this great story online today, you know, the Today Show down the street at NBC at today.com. I don't know where I find these things. They're talking about bartenders. And, you know, when you go to a bar and you order a drink, you need to stop and think about the person who's serving this drink to you. They are a human being. It's right. not just like a machine. You push a button and a drink comes out. And they actually interviewed a bartender and talked about, well, what are your thoughts about, you know, bartending? And what this bartender said was, you know, a lot of people think that if we're serving you in a restaurant, that we're not educated.
1: That's crazy. We're not
34: interested in anything that holds any intellect, any intellectual whatever, puddle of intellect. I don't know. You know what I'm saying?
1: Absolutely.
34: And so in this interview, he said at the end of his shift, or she, a guy came in who was blind, and they started talking about science. He was a mechanical engineer, actually, in aerospace in Burbank, California. A cool dude. They started talking about deep sea pressure, stuff like that. And he goes on to say, I think a lot of the time people go out to eat or drink or whatever, and they see a service worker and assume we're there because we're not educated or have a degree.
1: Mm, that's a crazy thought.
34: It's a stupid thought.
1: Yeah. I always think of them as therapists.
8: Oh, like, God.
1: You know what I mean? Like, they're really smart. They're going to give me therapy. I'm going to tell them my whole life story and what's going on.
34: They may not want that.
1: I worked in a restaurant when I was an intern for radio, and there are so many different people from so many different walks of life. Some people have walked away from something, like a very highly, I guess, acclaimed career, because they don't want that pressure anymore and they want to take a step down, do something a little bit easier. Some people are putting themselves through school. Some people just want an easier life that's not constantly 9 to 5 grinding every day. It's not just you didn't have an education.
34: I tell you,
1: maybe they like to make cocktails. How about that?
34: There is that. Yeah. You know, there is this, and that's the science of cocktail making. Of and here in New York City, if someone says that they're an actor, the first thing you ask is, well, what restaurant do you work in?
1: Yeah.
34: Right?
1: Yeah.
34: But also, you know, if you've stopped and actually just watched the bartenders at work, they are juggling so much, especially on a busy night, and maybe they're the only one behind the bar, and they don't have a lot of help. Watch them. I mean, they need 17 more arms to do all the things they need to do at one time. And I think it's fascinating to watch them, but at the same time, they are listening. Have you noticed? You'll say something stupid, which I'm known for doing, and you'll see the bartender 15 feet away look up and go, who said that?
1: Yeah.
34: They hear everything.
1: I think it also makes you really socially intelligent and aware of what's going on around you and how to interact with people, which is a skill that many quote-unquote intelligent people do not have.
34: Exactly. Another thing to keep in mind is if there's a creeper at the bar, it's great to have a bartender looking out for you.
1: Mm-hmm.
34: If some guy's trying to mess with you, and he sees it happening, or if you give him a subtle sign mm-hmm. or her a subtle sign, he or she, they'll look out for you.
8: They really do.
34: So there's so much more going on there. So next time you're at the bar or in a restaurant or someone is, you know, doing the service with you, remember, there's something really interesting and fascinating going on with that person.
8: I love it.
34: There, I said it.
8: I think we should probably use that to think about all the people in our lives too that you encounter every day. Just don't make assumptions about what you think is happening.
1: Yep.
8: We do it.
34: Or make
8: probably wrong.
34: Or make assumptions that go over the positive line.
1: Yeah.
34: Assume that they know much more than you know. Scary, for instance.
8: Oh, Lord.
34: He does. He'll walk into a bar. Correct me if I'm wrong. Okay. I've heard you say this. You actually prejudge bartenders if they have too many tattoos and piercings.
1: What?
34: Or if they have a vape. Or if they're like hitting the vape every once in a while.
10: If they carry a vape pen. Yeah, because first of all, I mean, you've made some bad decisions in your life if you have too many and in bad places. I said, okay. So
34: what?
1: This person, what if somebody likes tattoos?
8: Have you met my boyfriend?
10: No.
1: Come on.
34: Wait, hold on. People make bad decisions in their life. And you can tell because of the number of tattoos they have?
10: Well, maybe where the placement on their body is because they didn't think it through. You know, but like I love good ink. I love art. I call it art. I love tattoos. Let me try and back out of this parking space
1: a little bit. Oh, boy, here we go.
10: But I do, you know, but if you pierce your septum.
8: Oh, like Sam?
34: Sam? Well, Gandhi has a pierced nostril.
8: Yeah,
34: there.
8: Yeah. I got two.
34: So
8: in my
34: she made a bad decision.
10: No, that's okay. That's cool. But like, you know, but like, think of the placement of your tattoo. If you have a neck tattoo, like, who told you to get that? Or
34: I know, but if I have a Prince Albert, you're not going to know I have it,
1: right?
34: Unless you're looking at some guy's dong.
10: You're not going to be judged because you know how to hide it. You know?
1: Why would you want to hide it if you're getting all tatted up because you love it and it's an art form? Maybe you want them all over your body.
8: You want people to see those tattoos.
1: Yeah.
10: Somewhere along the way, you made a conscious decision to get something in a place that
34: was super visible. What's wrong
1: with that?
10: Because no one's going to take you seriously on a serious job interview if you try and go for one. So actually, it's good to cover up those
8: tattoos. I think that's wrong now. I think a lot of times it's not the case anymore.
34: And think about this. If I go into a job interview and they truly judge me because of my ink, I don't know if I really want to work for that person.
1: Yeah.
10: So if you had a face tattoo, you know, that's a little much.
8: We have great jobs, right?
10: We have
8: the best jobs ever.
10: Yeah.
8: Do you think a face tattoo would bar somebody from working here?
10: Not here, because it's a different kind of profession.
1: No, I think it would help here. Yeah. Here would be very good.
34: I think I'm going to fire everyone unless you have a face tattoo. Here's another thing. I'm going to ask the same question Gandhi asked you. Do you like working here?
10: I love it.
34: Oh, God. Well, let's rethink how we say things.
10: What are you trying to say?
1: Oh, damn.
34: I love you, Scary.
10: You know, but the vape pen thing is another thing.
34: A vape pen.
1: Scary, quit while you're behind. Please.
10: What are you talking about?
8: What does Danielle say? Shut up, your face.
34: Just keep in mind that a lot of people may be agreeing with you, but none of them are in this room. It's okay.
1: Scary.
34: Look, LOL. This texter, I'm covered in tattoos. I also vape, and I have a bachelor's degree and a great job.
8: There you go.
10: That's great.
34: Here's another text. He sounds like a boomer. Man.
1: Oh, boy.
8: Yeah.
34: Scary is about to be annihilated. LOL.
1: Oh, boy.
34: And here's another one. Scary is right. There you go. What?
10: The conversation was, do you prejudge a person? And unfortunately, I do. That's all I'm saying. I'm not saying whether I was right or wrong, but...
34: No, you did. No, you gave us your thoughts. Don't back out of that parking space, as you say. No, if you're going to own it, man.
10: But I love tattoos.
34: Don't be wishy-washy.
8: All right. I'm sure all of us have something that we judge other people for that is probably not really great. I'm trying to think what mine is. I don't know.
34: Okay.
8: No,
34: well, let's just move on. I feel like we're in some sort of ditch.
8: Yeah.
34: I do have ice cream with the scream truck on the way.
1: Yeah.
8: That'll get us out.
34: We got that. Poop patrol.
11: Negative.
34: He hasn't pooped yet?
11: Negative.
1: Why do you have to talk about ice cream and then poop in the same sentence?
34: Have we done three things?
1: Let's not do that.
34: Did we do three things?
1: We did, yeah.
34: It's been so long ago.
8: Remember Max barks through the whole thing.
34: Are we due for another one? That's right. He did bark. I turned that off. All right. Well, I'll tell you what.
8: Ugh. I'll do it again if you
34: want. What is this from Garrett? Sounds that make you poop?
8: Oh. Sounds that make you poop?
34: I guess this sound... scientifically has been proven scientifically to make you want to poop. Whoa. Do I play this?
11: Is it the brat noise?
34: I don't know what it is, but do we need to be playing this with this big explosive diarrhea thing going on right now? Oh,
1: yeah. I kind of want to hear it, though.
34: You know, Garrett, you got to think ahead. There's a big diarrhea explosion going on across America. I can't be playing sounds that make people poo. Is that really responsible broadcasting?
1: Yes.
2: When do we do that?
34: Here it is right here. By the way, text us at 55100 if this makes you poop. Okay, here we go.
2: It sounds like musical poop.
34: I'm cramping up a little bit.
1: I feel like my butt reacted a little bit to that.
5: It oh, did? Wow.
1: Is that wrong? Do it again.
34: Put the headphones on Max. Oh, I mean, that's right. He's deaf.
5: Sounds squishy.
2: It doesn't sound like farty.
5: It sounds like a digital poo.
34: All right, Poop Patrol.
5: Negative.
34: Did he poop you?
5: Negative.
34: Okay.
2: But we did watch him run away from Andrew in the hallway, and that was cute.
34: I love this text. Bookstores make you poop.
2: Yeah.
34: It is proven when you go to the bookstore, you have to poop.
1: Why?
34: Why?
2: There is a thing about the smell of a bookstore, apparently, that makes people have to go to the bathroom. I'm going to look it up.
34: Is that why when every year in elementary school when we had the Scholastic Book Fair, I had to poo?
2: That must have been it. Apparently, it's a mind-body phenomenon. It's a reaction called the Mariko Aoki phenomenon.
34: He's my favorite DJ.
2: Yeah.
1: That's Steve Aoki. That's different.
34: I got caked by him.
2: It's apparently because they're quiet and comforting. The relaxing environment can activate your parasympathetic nervous system, which signals your brain that it's safe to release bodily waste.
34: Okay.
2: People read on the toilet.
1: Then I must be pooping all the time because, you know me, I love a good book.
34: Yeah, look at you.
1: I don't know.
2: And then the scent of paper ink.
34: The scent of paper.
2: And coffee.
34: And coffee, okay. We really need to take a break. I've got ice cream on the way for you because you've been good kids. Even you, Scary, you get ice cream today. Yay!
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20: Yeah,
23: it is. Thanks to our friends at Five Gum. You know, every day we've talked about all the great things that can happen for you if you just chew a piece of gum, piece of Five Gum. And you know what? So last night I'm like, is this real? So I went down the hole last night, and it's proven chewing gum makes you more alert.
34: Yeah, it does.
23: And you're like, oh, stop it. You're just saying that because Five Gum is... No, I'm saying it because it's true. Here's some Five Gum. Okay, by the way. Okay, this is me before I chew Five Gum.
34: Okay.
23: A little slow.
34: Okay.
23: A little cantankerous.
34: You struggling with that gum there? Oh, there it goes.
23: All right. What flavor is this?
35: Peppermint cobalt.
23: Oh, my God.
34: Oh, I like the name. How you feeling now?
23: Yeah. Everything's coming into focus.
34: Is it waking you up?
23: It is. And, you know, and I feel more alert. I feel smarter for some reason.
34: I think we should all just chew gum in general because of all these benefits that I'm reading about right now.
23: I mean, it is true that E equals MC squared.
34: You finally understand it.
23: Can we just talk about the Marie Montessori theory of precognitive learning?
35: Wow.
23: For just a moment?
35: I have a piece.
23: No, you don't need to be smarter.
35: Okay.
23: Five gum, not allowed. You're smart enough. Five gum, you know, it is also proven when you're about to handle a big task or something you're nervous about, like making a speech, chew some gum. Five
34: gum.
23: It's
34: supposed to also help with stress reduction.
23: I'm not feeling that quite yet.
34: Okay.
39: Now take it back. That's because you work with us.
23: I didn't say that. You did. Reach for a piece of Five Gum in all these flavors made to stimulate your senses. If you've never had a piece, then you don't know what I'm talking about. So go get some Five Gum. That's the one. The cool rush of peppermint, the electric spark of spearmint, all of them. Experience it for yourself. Pick up Five Gum where you see Five Gum. When you see it, take it. But make sure you pay for it first.
39: Yeah.
23: Please do not steal Five Gum. Now, thanks to Five Gum, you're winning $1,000 with a free money phone tap. Just be caller 100 now at 800-242-0100.
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23: Oh, no, that's the last thing I want to hear right now.
39: Hey.
23: Here, oh, here, okay, here is your Five Gum free money phone tap.
0: Don't answer the phone, Elvis Duran. The Elvis Duran phone tap.
23: Garrett, what's the phone tap about today?
3: Oh, well, Brett is playing a phone tap on his girlfriend, Lindsay. Now, Lindsay's, she had a job and she lost it, unfortunately, so she's been trying to get back into the grind of trying to find a job. So Brett thought, you know, why not, you know, offer her a job?
23: Let's see what happens on today's phone tap.
4: Hello.
7: What are you doing?
4: Just watching TV and just kind of looking at stuff online. And
7: I actually have some good news for you.
4: Ooh, what?
7: Earlier today, I actually ran into one of the human resources managers at my job. And they're actually interested in interviewing you and possibly getting you a job.
4: Well, I tried to find a job, and it's just, I really feel like I need a break, you know, from...
7: No, no, no. I, see, that's... A-

0: we'd love for you to fill if you are interested.
1: Well, I'm still kind of looking around, so I'm not really sure.
0: Did he tell you what the job was?
1: No.
0: It's actually to be a porter in our building.
1: What?
0: A porter. Are you familiar?
1: What are you talking about? Like a doorman? I don't understand.
0: No, the office janitor.
1: A janitor?
0: Yeah, I think you'd be perfect for the job.
1: No. Well, I can't I mean, this is ridiculous.
0: I'm not going to put you on the same floor as Brett.
1: No.
0: Well,
1: no. No.
0: Well, he said you were good at unclogging toilets. He said that you were very qualified for this job.
1: Are you kidding me?
0: You know what? I'm gonna give you some time and maybe.
1: You don't need to give me time. I'm telling you very clearly right now. Hello?
2: Hey.
1: I swear to God, I will strangle you. What are you thinking?
2: What am I thinking?
1: What are you thinking for suggesting me for a janitor position?
2: So you're not gonna come in for the interview?
1: No! Brett! No, I'm not coming in for the interview! You go scrub your bathroom tiles! It's bad enough. All I do around here is clean up after your mess. All I do is now you expect me to come in and clean up after all your workers with you?
2: Can you just go in for the interview, talk to the guy?
1: I'm not going into the interview!
2: So you're not even going to consider the job?
1: No! No! No! No! No! No! How many times do I have to say it? No!
0: Hey, Lindsay.
1: Who the f*** is this?
0: My name's Garrett from Elvis Duran and the Morning Show, and you just got phone tapped.
1: Are you kidding me? Oh, my God. God! I cannot believe this.
2: This is yourself.
1: No, I'm not going to take this job. Whatever.
3: The Elvis Duran phone tap.
4: Nate loved that phone tap. You like that? That's a good phone tap, right?
5: Very funny.
4: Okay. Look at, I've never seen you so entertained with a phone tap.
6: Oh my God.
4: Wow.
6: Did he inhale something that we didn't see?
4: I don't know. What do you want, son? There you go. Oh my God.
5: Oh my God.
6: He's crying.
4: I know. That's your $1,000 free money phone tap, thanks to Five Gum.
5: Oh, God.
4: $1 100 is. Hold on. Let me get to work here. You love that phone tap. Hello, Mary.
7: Hi.
4: Oh, Mary. Mary, you're caller 100. You just won $1,000.
6: Yeah.
8: Yeah.
6: Congratulations. Awesome.
4: You did it by cracking. You got it. Thanks to Five Gum, you just won $1,000. And that's the way it's going to be, period. Done. How do you like that?
7: Thank you so much. Thank you so much.
2: You won Five Gum.
4: Oh, my God. Who's that? Who's that in the background?
7: That's my husband in the back. I think he's more excited than I am.
4: Oh, he's going to try to steal your money.
6: He keeps saying we love Five Gum.
4: Yeah, we love Five Gum.
6: Buddy.
4: Yeah, Five Gum. Give all the money to your husband. He's great. Thank you so much for listening, Mary. What's your husband's name?
7: Leo.
4: Mary and Leo. I love the fact that you're listening to us right now. I love you both. Hold on 1 second. $1,000 on the way thanks to Five Gum. Stimulate your mind and actually laugh harder than ever if you chew a stick of Five Gum. Right, Nate?
6: Oh, here he goes.
5: Okay, I'm done.
4: You're far from Nate. Done.
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3: Record-breaking heat wave. I am not tropical. I'm not a damn toucan. This is too much.
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7: Yeah. It's one of those days you can look out the window and it looks hot, even though, you know, you're in the air conditioning. It looks hot out there. It's going to be feeling like 90 something, 100 and something in New York City today. It's already kind of sweaty, Betty. You know, Danielle was at the vet the other day with her Fred the cat.
8: Yeah, Fred the cat.
7: And you noticed something going on, and it wasn't even nearly this hot the day you were there, right?
8: Nope, it was crazy because there were a lot of dogs that were coming in, and some of them, unfortunately, were coming in, and they were already gone. They already passed away, and it was all heat stroke. People did not understand why they shouldn't be walking their dogs in almost 100-degree weather for that long amount of time. And then... a lot of times the dogs get overheated, and so the owners were like, well, I'll just cool them down. And then they cool them down too quickly, and then things start happening with their organs, and everything shuts down. Oh. And by the time, I'm not even kidding you, I was there for a couple of hours with Fred. There were 5 dogs that came in with heat stroke. 3 of them passed away I was there. It was, and these were large dogs. A lot of the dogs that I was seeing were really, really big. And they were trying to explain to the owners, like, did you go for a walk for a long period of time? And some of the owners were like, yeah, we always do. And then I cooled them down. And they were like, well, that's where you made the mistake. So, yeah, it was, do not, you know, go out pee-pee quickly, come back inside when it's like this. Do not spend a lot of time outside with your animal.
7: Right, Frog, you've heard all of this, right?
9: Yeah, absolutely. We had a vet tell us if you're going to walk the dog on these days, you need to walk him early in the morning or very late in the evening. And it's still hot. Even when the sun goes down, it's still hot. But the key thing, like Danielle said, is we think that when we're hot, remember, we can sweat. They can't expel water the way that we can. So we drink a lot of water when we get hot. That's the worst thing you can do is try to cool them down really fast. It sends their system into shock and they just don't make it.
7: Ugh. All right. Well,
8: it was awful.
10: I heard that the best thing to do is put some ice on their belly and their paws if you want to cool them.
7: I've never heard that.
8: Oh, I don't know.
9: I always see a dog lay on a tile floor. They'll lay out really flat on a tile floor because that floor is cool. Yeah.
7: That's what I do.
9: You know, I've seen you do that, Elvis.
7: It's true. No, it's true. Those mornings, you know, those mornings I'm talking about, it's like after a long night, you're like, ooh, where's my tile? Anyway, they are our best friends. And we need to just remember that they are not people.
8: Yep.
7: They are dogs. They are cats. And, you know, keep that in mind. Thanks for letting us in on that story and sharing that. And that's so sad. Yeah. That's so sad for those families that brought their pets in.
8: It was awful. I can't even explain these poor people. They were so upset. But everybody, it was actually VEG, Veg, the animal hospital, and they're amazing. And they were trying so hard to save all of these pets. I mean, it was incredible to watch. But unfortunately, you know. Some of them did not make it.
7: We have discussed this before, and I'll bring it again. I don't have the facts in front of me, but the gist of what I learned from a story I read not too long ago. If you work at a veterinarian's office and you work in the world of pet care, in an emergency situation especially, it can be very, very, very draining. It can be very sad and depressing. And they're saying that... if you have a friend who is working for a vet, always got to look out for them, see how they're doing. Because, you know, they see every day is it brings them into a dark place.
8: I actually asked them about that. I said, I do not know how you guys do this every single day. And they were like, yeah, it's not always easy. I mean, some days it's great, but some days it's not easy. And they said, you know, the day that I was there and 5 dogs were brought in, they said that was a slow day for days like that where it's that hot. Which is, I can't even imagine what they see. Yeah. Can't even imagine.
7: All right. So take care of them because they are our best friends.
8: Yes.
7: What else we got to get to? You know, my friend Eric. Mm-hmm. Eric is on the way in from Scream Truck. Eric Murphy the mastermind behind this incredible big pink ice cream truck phenomenon. Fantastic new product he wants to talk about in a few minutes. Also, with the big announcement, we're going to show up on some new streets in a state that's south of us.
8: Okay. Interesting.
9: Delaware.
7: There are many states south of us. Oh, Delaware would be nice. Yeah. Not Delaware. Further.
9: South Carolina.
7: You're getting hotter.
9: Georgia.
7: You're getting hot.
9: Florida.
7: I didn't say that.
8: Hey.
7: You did.
8: Oh, that's so cool.
7: All right. So that's happening. Also, from the world famous Caroline's Comedy Club here in New York City. It hasn't been open in a while, but Caroline's Comedy Club is just as crazy fun as ever. They're bringing us the New York City Comedy Festival this year. She's going to be in a little bit to talk about all of the comedians and what comedy is all about in this day and age.
8: I love her.
7: Also, you told me something really weird a second ago, Gandhi.
8: Yeah.
7: Remember was it a year ago you talked about this wacky friend of yours that said something really out of control?
8: It was, I think it was a few months ago, but yeah.
7: Okay.
8: Yeah. She's awesome.
7: What'd she say?
8: She told me when I saw her last that I needed to save the date for her wedding, October 31st. She's getting married. Yeah. Right. But this was only a few months ago and she was not engaged. So I was like, wait, you're going to plan all of this and you're going to be engaged and I need to save the date by October. Usually weddings take a year, if not more, to plan. She said, no, I've already been planning it. As soon as he proposes, and I know he's going to, I'll be ready to go.
7: So she told you to save the date. Yes. She gave you the date to save.
8: She made me put it in my calendar. She watched me put it into my calendar. So I saved it. I said, okay, cool.
7: Okay.
8: No problem. She got engaged yesterday.
7: Wow.
8: Yeah.
10: Wow.
7: So she created this.
8: She manifested it. Yes.
7: The secret.
8: The secret. Yeah. She did. She's so happy, and I'm happy for them. They're awesome.
7: Well,
8: it's
7: all fun and games now, but when you told us the story originally, you're like, gosh, he is screwed in the head.
8: Well, I knew that they would get engaged. Like, he's obsessed with her. He loves her. I was surprised they weren't engaged already. I was just very shocked at the fact that she had started booking everything without it having happened. But she was, very sure it's going to happen, and it did.
7: Well, but at least at that time, she was dating this guy who was crazy about her, so you knew that there was an engagement on the way. How many people do you know that actually go out and they buy a dress, and they don't even have they're not even dating anyone?
8: A woman I used to work with, I was about to say who it was, I will not.
7: Say her name.
8: Nope.
7: Say
8: can't
7: her
8: do it.
7: Name.
8: I just used to work with her. She bought her wedding dress before there was any engagement, and she bought her own engagement ring as well.
7: Is she engaged or did she ever get married?
8: Yes.
7: Okay.
8: She handed him the engagement ring when he proposed and was like, this is the one. Use this one.
7: God. Just to add water and stir. Well, there you go. So is there something to be said for creating the situation?
8: I think everybody's, it's different with everyone, right? Because if you are in a relationship and you think this is actually going to work, yes, we're on the same page, then great. It's all wonderful. Or you're a lunatic.
7: Okay.
8: It's.
7: Well, you're a lunatic until it comes true. Then
8: yeah,
7: you're like,
8: I guess so.
7: There you go.
8: Just like everything else.
7: Tell her congratulations.
8: I will.
7: God, I have a list. I think I have a list to give her to make true for me if she can.
8: $1 billion. That's all I need.
7: Create it for all of us. Yeah. Let's go around the room. What's on the minds of people that are in this room? Froggy, you're in a room, and that counts. What's on your mind today?
9: Yeah. So yesterday, cooked, and at the end, I started doing dishes. I'm Elisa sitting there watching me do the dishes. We get done, and she goes, you didn't have to do that. I'm like, wait a second. If I didn't have to do it, why didn't you tell me that when I started? Why do you wait until somebody's done doing something and then say to them, oh, you didn't have to do that?
8: Well, they wanted you to.
9: Exactly. So the you didn't have to do that is just the obligatory way of saying, thank you. I'm really glad you did it. You don't mean that. If you don't want somebody to do something, tell them right when they start, not when they're finished.
7: Okay.
9: Thank you. Yeah.
7: Yeah, you didn't have to do that. She's so sweet. She didn't think I had to do that. Yeah, she did.
9: Mm. Yeah, exactly.
7: Absolutely.
9: You wanted me to do that. You watched me do it and were happy the whole time I did it.
7: Hey, Scary, what's up with you?
11: I was at the bar with my friends the other day, and a group of people in their early 30s walks in, and the one dude walks up to the bar, grabs a beer, and shotguns it. And I'm like, How old is too old to be shotgunning a beer? The guy had to be 32.
8: Never. Never too old.
7: Shotgun to the grave, baby.
11: Dude, you shotgun at 22, but not 32. It was so awkward.
7: Says who?
10: Have you ever been to a tailgate? They're like 62 doing that.
11: He turned the beer, and if you don't know shotgunning, you've turned the beer on your side, you took a kick.
7: We know how it works, but why is there an age limit on that?
11: Suck the beer out of the side of it. Because it looks weird. I'm not judging, but I'm judging.
10: Yes, you are.
7: That is a pure case of judge.
11: It's more of a question. Is there an age limit on shotgunning a beer? That's all. It's a question.
10: I don't think so.
11: No?
7: Yeah. Well, I bet there are people who agree with you. There's always a couple of whack jobs out there that agree with the stuff you say.
11: So let's all shotgun a beer later and see if it's weird.
7: Sure. Okay. Well, I'm not saying I want to do it.
10: I don't like doing it, but I never did.
7: The question wasn't, do I like to shotgun a beer? Your question was, is there an age limit?
11: Okay.
10: I don't think so. It's like if somebody said there's an age limit on going to the club. Oh, there's not.
7: You can always get turned in the club. Okay. What's up, Danielle? What are you thinking about today?
8: Did you guys know that Lenny Kravitz works out in leather pants?
7: You know what? I thought of that. That's got to be disgusting.
8: I didn't get it, but he was doing an interview with Men's Health, and he says, I perform on stage in leather, denim, whatever. So those are the pants I wear to train. And then he said, it also means I can work out anytime, anywhere, because I'm already dressed. He's already ready to go. So I don't know. That's kind of why, I mean, the guy's in great shape, right? And he's, 62 years old?
7: Yeah.
8: You know what? Whatever he's doing it right. That's for sure.
10: Oh, God, that just sounds rude.
7: It just smells.
10: Yeah.
7: I'm sure he smells great. I'm sorry. The thing is, it's Lenny Kravitz, so he's already hot. So
8: at
7: least
8: he's
7: out there going for him. Hey, straight Nate, what's up with you?
12: I have an apology to make. Elvis.
7: Yes,
12: go ahead. I am very sorry. At one point, you came in here, and summer had just started, and you had a buzz cut. And you said, I got a summer cut. And I went,
7: You made fun of me.
12: What are you, 7? I got a summer haircut yesterday, and it feels so good.
7: Oh, you could go a lot shorter.
12: Yeah, I could go shorter, right?
7: You did a crew cut.
12: I could. But
7: you look great.
12: A short haircut in summer, I'm sorry, ladies, if you have to deal. I know, Gandhi, you just got a haircut.
10: I just chopped it, yeah.
12: But it feels good to get a little bit of that weight and volume out, right?
10: Yeah.
7: Yeah. And you look really good.
12: Thank you. I appreciate that. And so I'm sorry that I made fun of your summer haircut.
7: Please.
12: Because look at me.
7: Did you think I really gave a rat's ass what you said about my hair? But I will tell you this. I'm going to get one done today.
12: Good for you.
7: Because I have way too much hair.
10: You're going to shave it?
7: I'm going to get it all out of here.
10: Diamond's going to get mad at you. She does not like when people cut their hair. She just told me.
7: Well, Scary, what do you got for me?
11: What do you want?
7: Lenny Kravitz, quick. I got a couple of minutes here. But let's finish up with Gandhi. Gandhi, what's going on?
10: Okay, that song, Dancing in the Moonlight. Love it. You've all heard
7: it. Dancing in the moonlight.
10: Everybody. Yeah. Okay, so there were a couple times over vacation where I saw a beautiful moon and I took a picture and that was a song that I used. And a bunch of people DM'd me, do you know the history of this song? Do you guys know it?
7: There's a history? What is it?
10: It's dark. I had no idea.
7: It sounds happy.
10: It sounds happy. The man who wrote it while he was recovering in the hospital from being attacked by a gang that beat him with baseball bats and did horrible things to his girlfriend while they were on the beach. And he wrote the song as an alternate utopia to what had happened to him.
7: Oh my God, I just got goosebumps. Because that song's been on since I was a kid.
10: It's such a pretty song and it's such a cute, happy, oh my gosh. But no, when you hear the history behind it, oh my God.
7: Who sings Dance in the Moonlight?
10: Sherman Kelly. Well, I don't know if he sings. It's Sherman Kelly is the person who wrote it.
7: Okay.
10: Yeah.
7: Oh my God.
10: Nuts.
7: Because it is such a happy song.
10: Yeah.
7: You can see how that is the opposite of what they felt.
10: Yeah.
7: All right, let me give you some stinky, but we love him, sexy Lenny Kravitz.

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23: Yes, it is. Hey, so they're saying a feel... The real field temperature in New York today is 101?
24: Over 100.
23: Ugh.
21: Yuck.
23: But you know what? Back in the day, when I was scooping ice cream at the old Baskin Robbins. We sold as much ice cream on freezing days as we did on hot days. It really had nothing to do with the temperature outside.
1: Yeah, I'll eat at any time.
23: Well, that's why we're so excited. My friend, my partner, Eric Murphy is here, the owner and mind behind Scream Truck.
2: Yes.
23: Okay, your ego is a little out of control.
2: First of all, I'd like to thank you for blowing the big announcement. I heard it at 6:45 this morning.
23: I didn't blow
2: thank
23: anything.
2: You. I told you.
23: I didn't blow anything.
1: And then again, the last break.
2: Right.
1: Yeah. Multiple times.
2: Okay, so we have no announcement anymore.
23: We have a big.
1: He didn't say what it was.
23: I didn't say exactly what it was.
14: Yeah. Oh, come on.
23: Okay. Let me just set the record straight. Just so everyone knows, Eric and an incredible team of people put together this amazing ice cream truck extravaganza called Scream Truck, and it's roaring through New Jersey right now, and it's taking over other areas quickly.
2: Vegas,
23: and
2: then Miami.
23: You ruined my announcement.
2: No, you already said it.
23: Okay. So since we're having, we have the big announcement, and now, which one is it?
14: In the B.
23: Oh my God, in the B. Here it is, right here. And now the big announcement.
2: Okay, the big announcement. Part of it is that we're going to be starting in South Florida soon.
23: Yes.
1: Yeah. Oh my God, it's so surprising.
2: But the bigger announcement is Scream Truck Squared. Can anyone guess what that is? Might be.
23: Well, I could because I know what it is.
2: Oh, you do.
1: Double the Scream Truck. One on top of the other.
2: Nope.
23: That's a good
1: double
23: answer.
1: Double decker. Yeah.
2: So we have actually taken real soft serve ice cream and we blast freeze it into a 1-inch square. Mm. We use these in sundaes now. We do our Screamy sodas, which are basically like a dirty soda, but instead of like weird cream in it, we do actual soft serve ice cream and soft serve cubes in the soda. And then we do a Scream Shaker, which is basically liquid soft serve ice cream. And then you have the cubes that go into that and you shake it up like a cocktail and it creates this amazing, really decadent drink.
23: He's an evil scientist too.
1: Oh my
23: yes.
1: God.
23: All right. And by the way, this is real ice cream. When you say soft serve, people think of that thing that is not ice cream.
2: Does anyone know what constitutes real ice cream?
23: Say it.
2: 10% milk fat. It's actually by the FDA. You cannot call it ice cream unless you have 10% milk fat.
23: You just described my body.
2: Yes.
23: So you are real ice cream. But sometimes the truck will come down the street. Ding, ding, ding, ding, ding, ding. That's not ice cream.
2: No.
23: Okay,
2: no.
23: Scream Truck. By the way, go online right now and do a search for Scream Truck.
2: Yes, Scream Truck.com. You can see our new squares menu on the website right now. But I want to give you, do you know, when people blast freeze like fish, like sushi grade fish, when they catch that fish, it's actually frozen within like an hour of catching it. They freeze it down really fast and they keep it at like 40 below. So this is the same theory. We're taking ice cream out of a soft serve machine and then we're blast freezing it really fast so that there's no ice crystal formulation. So it's still really creamy and it's an amazing, you're going to taste it now.
23: Okay, well, let's go.
2: So Matt's here with me. He's going to give you guys just one square to taste. You can just pop it in your mouth like a little snack.
23: All right. Mm. This ice cream is not going to eat itself.
2: No.
1: Can we pick our flavors?
2: That's the other thing. So we can do, normally on a truck, we only have chocolate and vanilla because there's one machine on the truck. Now we can do all sorts of flavors. So today we brought vanilla, chocolate, and strawberry.
23: Okay. Like a banana split.
2: Yes. Selection. Yes. And then once you taste this, we're going to make you guys all, you can pick what you want, a sundae, a square sundae, a Screamy soda, or a Scream Shaker. You can pick your poison.
23: Okay. I'm ready to go.
2: All right, pass them out.
23: While you're preparing, you have ice cream questions, ice cream thoughts. I know that Gandhi had something she wanted to debate.
2: Vanilla.
1: Vanilla. So we have this argument all the time because I think vanilla is the most boring flavor ever, but I know you had told us that vanilla actually is the most popular. It's selling the most.
2: Vanilla outsells chocolate by 5-1. Isn't that crazy?
1: But I need you to support my theory. Actually, I don't need you to support it.
23: What's your theory?
1: Square is cool. So my theory is people get vanilla because it's a better vehicle to put other things
2: That's true.
1: Than chocolate. Mm. So it is the most boring because you have to add stuff to it.
2: That's true.
1: Whereas chocolate is just great on its own and you don't have to add stuff to it.
14: It's not boring.
2: The funny thing is we do a lot of specialty sundaes. We do a lot of seasonal stuff. And the funny thing is a lot of people just go back to what they know. So most people get like vanilla or cookies and cream or just something kind of generic. A lot of people don't buy the more extravagant things that we create because they're just, they're afraid of it. They're like, ooh, I haven't had that before. So
1: vanilla is safe and boring, which is what I've been trying to say for quite some time.
2: I like chocolate better.
1: Yeah, Eric.
2: So real quick, when you eat that square, you'll notice there's it's a firm square right now, right? So there's a texture to it, though, if you bite into it. It has a different texture. But within about a minute or two, that tempers into exactly like soft
23: serve. So it needs to melt down like a hair.
2: A hair.
23: Okay. Ooh. Okay. So the boys here, the boys being Nate, Scary, and Scotty B, they are fans of chocolate milk.
2: Ooh. Oh, yeah.
23: Creamy chocolate milk. That chocolate square I just ate is chocolate. You could call it chocolate milk.
2: The Scream Shaker is basically like a really rich chocolate milk, and it has the squares in it, so it gets like even more creamy and decadent as you drink it.
23: This just in on the text messages. That Scream Truck dude has a voice for radio.
1: Oh, hello.
23: By the way,
2: that's funny.
23: Eric used to work here at Z100 years ago.
2: I did.
23: You did.
3: Oh, my God.
2: I miss it.
23: It tastes like chocolate milk.
3: Well, you're having a
1: drink. It's almost like the inside of a mochi ball, but way better.
2: Yeah, exactly.
23: Mm. You're the inside of a mochi ball.
1: I don't know what that means,
2: It's an evolving eating experience. So you're basically getting it when it's firm and frosty when you first get it out of the truck. And then within a minute or two, it's going down to that soft serve texture.
4: This tastes like ice cream of yesteryear, right? This tastes like the ice cream when I was a kid.
2: Oh.
4: Is a great thing because I think now it's all like that. You got the carrageenans and stuff in it. You know, it's not that good. Okay, all right.
2: Yesteryear.
4: From
23: him, it's a compliment.
4: Nate
23: lives in the past.
4: You know how food doesn't taste as good as it used to? That's the perfect example of that. This tastes like food when food tasted like food.
2: Most food now is going through the same distributors, like three different companies. So everyone says now all food, whether you go to a high-end restaurant or a bodega, basically, it's all the same. So everything's starting to taste the same.
23: The pay amount is different. By the way, Froggy's in Tampa. Danielle's at Q102 in Philadelphia.
2: Ooh.
23: They're very mad at us right now.
1: Danielle's a little jealous.
4: It's really good.
2: Hold on, I forgot. The best benefit to this is actually when you put a normal soft serve sundae in the freezer, what happens? It collapses and it turns into like a brick.
5: Mm-hmm. Like
2: you can
5: soup,
2: actually put these in your freezer and it will survive your freezer, unlike typical soft serve straight out of the machine.
1: What is this witchcraft?
22: So you guys could save some for me in the freezer with my name on it, and I could eat it tomorrow.
1: They'll eat it. I'll try, Danielle.
24: This is high quality ingredients right here.
23: Look at this. Look at Nate. Nate's licking the chocolate square like it's a.
1: Looks like a cat.
23: looks like he's on a date.
1: Nate.
24: I need a spoon.
2: All right, so Matt is here with me. Matt is one of our premier screamers. Oh no, that's not a good term. Scream truckers. And he is the master at making all these things. So we're going to make you a few things. We're going to make you a square sundae, which is going to be cake and ice cream. So it's like a traditional old school cake and ice cream sundae.
1: So
2: we're going to make you a Scream Shaker. You can either do cookie butter or you can do peanut butter.
22: What?
2: And then we're going to do a Screamy soda, which would either be a ring pop soda with squares in it, like vanilla squares in it, or a traditional root beer.
23: Let's go.
2: So he's going to make
23: TikTok.
2: Those. Yeah, TikTok.
23: I'm so excited. Only Matt can do it. Haven't you learned how to make your own sundaes?
2: I mean, I try.
23: Okay.
1: Look, there's art involved.
2: Look at him.
23: Yeah, he's drawing with it's ice cream, right?
2: Yeah. Artwork. No, well, that's actually marshmallow sauce. He's doing the marshmallow sauce.
1: I didn't even know that existed.
2: So the square sundae he's making is there's a cupcake in it, or two cupcakes.
23: Oh.
2: Chocolate or vanilla.
23: Oh, you put some sprinkles in there.
2: Yep.
23: They're not called Jimmy's, Scary.
4: I gotcha.
2: That's a bad word.
1: They're not, no. God.
23: Yeah. He's from Bensonhurst, Brooklyn.
2: Matt, you better speed up here. We don't have time. Let's go.
23: Be nice. So, any other questions or thoughts?
4: I have vanilla questions. I know we discussed it a minute ago.
2: Okay, go ahead.
4: Why is there vanilla bean, French vanilla, and home style? What's
2: going
4: on with that?
2: They're just different. Vanilla bean is a much more pure vanilla taste.
4: Okay.
2: A regular vanilla doesn't have that bean in it, so it's a lighter vanilla taste. And the
23: French vanilla is richer.
2: Yeah, French vanilla is just creamier.
23: I think there's more egg in it, actually.
2: Oh, maybe. No, that's custard.
23: I learned that at Baskin Robbins. Okay, what's Gary?
24: That was my question. You might or might not have answered this earlier, but what is the difference between frozen custard and soft serve ice cream? Is it the milk
2: eggs.
24: Stuffing?
2: Eggs. That's it.
24: Eggs.
2: Yep.
23: There you go.
2: Eggs. Eggs and custard. No eggs in soft serve ice cream. Real quick, here's a good one.
23: It better
2: Do
23: be.
2: Do you know people who are like, I love ice cream, but when I eat soft serve, for some reason, I like it gives me a stomach ache.
23: Oh, yeah, it makes me poo.
2: Do you know why?
23: Because it has that
2: Those
23: stuff in it.
2: Those people aren't cleaning their machines, so you're getting the bacteria.
23: Oh! Okay, so how is Scream Truck different? Do we clean our machines? Good God, I hope you say yes.
2: Scrub them down. So we take our machine apart completely. We disassemble everything and clean it once a week, and it takes about 3 hours to do it. On each machine.
23: Because I thought it was a chemical that they had in soft serve that keeps it solid, and that's what makes you poopy.
2: Nope.
3: Okay. Look at, oh my God, Matt, this is a beautiful, really cool how can I eat this? It's a work of art. Well, get out. What are you doing? You're eating my cupcake?
1: He's sticking his fingers in your sundae.
2: Let's do it for Scaria, since he likes the chocolate milk, let's do a shaker with chocolate and, do you want just straight chocolate?
24: Yeah.
2: Okay.
23: Go get a spoon.
24: Chocolate. I'm going to pick it out with my fingers.
2: Straight chocolate.
23: No, you're going to put your fingers in my sundae. Get out of here.
3: It's a square.
23: No.
3: You can do that. It's
23: no, go
3: square.
23: Get a spoon. Get a spoon. My God, you're raised by wolves.
2: So just to be clear, this is one truck we're doing right now. We have 15 trucks in North New Jersey. We have trucks in Vegas now, and we will have trucks soon in South Florida. Right. So if you live in South Florida, sign up at screamtruck.com. Mm-hmm. We will actually text you when we're coming to your neighborhood, and then you reply Y for yes, and you reserve a stop at your house, you pre-order, and you deliver.
23: We okay?
24: Don't talk.
23: This is very important. No matter where you live in this great country of ours, you need to go to screamtruck.com and you need to request that we bring trucks to you.
2: Yes.
23: And a lot of towns already have us. Most towns don't.
2: Yep.
23: And now I think we're going to roll into Broward County and roll down through South Florida. You got to text us. You have to go to screamtruck.com and say, come to us now.
2: Yeah, when you sign up, it's basically you saying, we want you to come to our neighborhood. So get all your neighbors to sign up. The more people that sign up, the more we will be there.
23: I love this cake. Who made the cake?
2: Is it good?
5: Mm-hmm. Oh, it's so good.
23: What do you mean, is it good? You sell it.
2: I'm kidding.
23: We have to take a break.
2: Okay. Scary, you're going to love this.
1: I just want to raw dog some of those squares.
23: What is he making for you, Scary?
24: He made me a chocolate shaker.
23: Is that what it's called?
24: Is that what it is?
2: So it's basically our soft serve mix liquid. So before it would go into a soft serve machine, and then we put the squares in it, which are around 10 below. So we shake it like a cocktail, so it makes it like super cold. And you're basically drinking your ice cream.
23: How is that? Is that good?
1: Oh, wow.
24: Oh, my God. This is insane.
23: I know. Screamtruck.com. We'll be right back.
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1: Yeah, yeah, yeah. Full disclosure, of course, we're talking with Eric Murphy from Scream Truck, and I am a partner in Scream Truck. I was so lucky to be invited to be a part of the Scream Truck family.
2: We're lucky.
1: You are. You're very lucky to have me.
2: So lucky.
1: Anyway, I want to tell you just real quick. We made a big announcement earlier.
2: Yes.
1: Florida is now going to be a part of the family as well. Scream Trucks will be rolling into Florida soon, starting up in Broward County and down through South Florida. I can't wait.
2: 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The more people that sign up, the faster we get to your neighborhood.
1: Yeah, you know, Froggy, you should be doing the Scream Truck in Tampa. What are you waiting for here?
3: I would love to. Bring it on. Let's go. I'd love it in my neighborhood.
1: Danielle, you're in Philly. Let's get Q102. Let's get Philly. We got Scream Trucks. We could drive them right down the turnpike.
4: Come on, let's go.
1: Oh, my God.
4: Come on, please.
2: I have some excitement.

0: Exciting news. Guess who booked the first event on the squared truck?
1: Who's that?
0: Snooki.
1: Oh, boy.
2: Oh, that's cool.
3: That's awesome.
2: That's cool.
0: It's kind of cool. Her daughter. Her daughter's on a really cool cheer team. It's the CJA. They're having this truck there for a little celebration for their cheer team.
1: I love that.
2: Nice. So.
1: But, you know, let's be honest. Other celebrities have been loving Scream Truck.
0: Like, true.
1: Like one of the Jonas Brothers. Can't say which one. Kevin. the Scream Truck experience is interesting because Westfield, New Jersey is, I think it's our most famous market, right?
0: Yeah, that's where we started.
1: And that's where Garrett lives.
4: Customer number one.
1: Yeah, you know what?
4: True.
1: So Garrett, what is the experience like? I mean, what's it like to get the Scream Truck to scream through town?
4: It's awesome. Like yesterday, for instance, I got a text message at 12 o'clock. Hey, we're going to be in your area later on today. So just reply yes if you want, and we'll show up. So I hit yes, and then about 4 or 5 o'clock, rolls up.
1: It comes to your house.
4: Right to the doorstep.
1: Right.
4: And
2: but do you order it ahead of time?
0: Onto the grass to the doorstep.
1: Mm. Wow. Now, what was your question, Daniel?
2: I was like, can you put your order in ahead of time?
0: Everybody pre-orders.
1: Look at that.
4: Yep, I get my peanut butter milkshake and I'm good to go.
1: And you have an event coming up in Westfield as well.
0: So we're doing our first public event with the Squared Truck in Westfield, noon to 4 on Sunday. It's going to be at the South Street train station. Is that how you would say that?
4: South Ave, yeah.
0: South Ave, sorry. South Ave train station, and it's noon to 4, and it's free.
1: You can't miss the screaming Scream Truck. It's so pink.
2: They should make it scream. That should be the ice cream truck sound instead.
4: Ah!
1: Makes sense to me.
0: Coming down the street.
1: So, Gandhi, you tried the square. It goes down to these squares.
0: Yes.
1: It starts at the squares, and you build on that. And Matt just made this incredible sundae for me, and a shaker. Is that what it's called?
0: Yep.
1: Scary?
2: They're so good. I just like the squares just by themselves. I'm sure all of that other stuff is amazing.
0: Very snackable.
2: But just the square on its own, perfect.
0: Very snackable.
1: All right. So again, screamtruck.com. Check it out. We want a Scream Truck in your city soon.
0: Yes.
1: Your town. We got to do that. And when are we going to roll into Florida? Do we have a date yet?
0: Probably on like the very beginning of September, right after Labor Day.
1: All right. Listening to us on Y100.7. We're coming down. Just look for the big truck. It's pink. You can't miss it. Scream Truck.
0: Rolling billboard.
1: Do we get everything in?
0: I think so.
1: Okay.
0: Yeah. Did we?
4: Yeah.
0: Okay.
1: I shouldn't play. I don't have time for Milkshake by Khalees.
4: No.
2: It's a classic. Right.
1: Here's another cool thing going on. We have Caroline, the world famous Caroline from Caroline's Comedy Club. Of course, every year for 22 years now, they've been giving us the New York City Comedy Festival. It's coming up again this year. Tickets go on sale this morning at 11 a.m. here in New York. And you got to buy them. She's going to be here to talk about the comedians that are rolling through. It's pretty cool. Eric, Matt, thank you guys for coming in today. And we love Scream Truck.
0: Had a great time.
1: God loves Scream Truck.
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2: Millions of reasons we love living in New York City, and there's so many millions of reasons people love to come to New York City. The one I want to talk about right now is the New York Comedy Festival. This is the 22nd year. The 2026 New York Comedy Festival is going down in November, but we got to talk about it now because tickets go on sale this morning at 11. The pre-sale is this morning. And, of course, the mastermind behind the New York Comedy Festival, the biggest name in comedy, in my opinion, of course, Caroline. Caroline Hirsch is here. Hi, Caroline.
3: Hey. Caroline.
4: Thank you.
2: God. Thank you. How many times did I laugh so hard I crap my pants in at Caroline's Comedy Club?
3: Wow. That poor chair.
2: That was me.
4: Yes, we go back a long, long way. We sure do.
2: We do. And you're more beautiful than ever. We love you, Caroline. Oh. And, of course, Greg Charles, who is always at her side. They're connected at the whatever they're connected with. Thank you guys for coming in to talk about the Comedy Festival. If you're listening to us, no matter where in this world you're listening, including here in New York and New Jersey and Long Island and Connecticut, whatever, it's going down in November. Like I said, tickets, the pre-sale this morning at 11 o'clock. Let's talk about it.
4: So, the Comedy Festival is back again, and it's back from Friday, November 6th through Sunday, November 15th, with about probably close to 250 shows around New York City. Right now, we're announcing the headliners that we have right now. But in come September, we do a whole other announcement of everybody else that we've put together. Because it takes so long to do all of this. It takes a whole year to put this together.
2: 250 shows? Well, that sounds so easy.
4: Yeah.
2: I don't know what the problem is. Okay, I want to get to that list of headliners in a second.
4: Okay, so but important. you know that the New York Comedy Festival, you know, started out being mainly stand-up. But right now, the future of comedy is more than that. The future of comedy is improv, are digital creators, are podcasters, all different types of ways that comedy is delivered. And the festival this year is a good example of how we put that together.
2: Well, let's talk about them. Let's start with your headliners. I'm excited to hear who is headlining this year.
4: Okay, so Marc Maron is back, Elena Glazier, Jordan Kepler, Daniel Schloss, Miss Pat. And then we have the new people that we're headlining, like Jordan Jensen, Adam Friedland, Sarah Sherman and Patty Harrison, Joanne McNally, Ben Beckis, and Zeewee, and Jess Hilarious is with us also.
3: Hi, Jess! Yes!
4: Oh, yeah.
2: Isn't that funny? Everyone loves Jess Hilarious.
4: Yeah, Jess used to work at Caroline's all the time.
3: Oh, really?
4: So she did? Back headlining, yes.
2: Mm-hmm. God, we had her on our show not too long ago, and I crapped my pants that day, too. I was kind of pant full of crap in my life, thanks to you, Caroline. I don't know about you guys. I have such a hankering to see the comedians that make you laugh, but they also make you think and make you feel. I mean, my favorite today is Jimmy Carr, of course, and Ricky Gervais does the same thing. Dave Chappelle is a master at making people laugh and think. And then you go back to the old days of comedy, the Richard Pryor and George Carlin. And I want to see more shows like that. Where, you know, it's not all just laugh until you crap your pants, but it's also a thinking evening, you know? And do you see more of that in comedy these days?
4: That's kind of, you know, the observational stand-ups from originally how we, really how when I first got into business, that was the trend that was there. But I think we've branched off, and I think that COVID had a lot to do with it. I think that a lot of the digital creators came out of that. They may not be everybody's cup of tea like what you like, but there is a market for that and there is an audience for that. I understand exactly what you're saying, you know, the Jon Stewarts of the world, you know, the Marc Marons of the world, you know, the Bill Burrs of the world. I mean, I love all of that. I love it more than anything else. But there is a whole other generation and a half that appreciates a bigger gamut than just the stand-up.
3: Caroline is my superhero. I think that you're amazing with what you've done, being a woman in the business in general. But comedy is, it's, you know, I have a soft spot for it. One might say it hits me in the funny bone. I love it, and I think that what you're doing is amazing. It's like the best 9 days of time here in New York City. And I'm so excited to see some of these people because, like you said, we know some of these names very well. Some of them I have no idea, but those have been some of the best shows I've ever been to. Is when I didn't know what I was walking into and I got surprised. So this is great.
4: I think we're pretty good curators of what works. I think we deliver. Because, you know, I go to lots of the shows and stand in the back and I watch the audience reactions and I see all these happy faces walking out.
3: Do people crap their pants when they know you're in the back of the audience?
4: No.
5: Oh, wait a minute. I kind of did.
3: Tell
2: me more.
5: If you remember, a couple of years ago, I did Down for Laughs, and it was part of the New York Comedy Festival, and it was all to go for helping Hearts of Joy, which helps children with Down syndrome, right, to get the heart operations that they need. And Caroline was in the back, and it was a totally clean show. They didn't want any cursing. They didn't want, like, any dirty comedians. So we had to book a clean show. First of all, that is very hard to do.
2: That was a challenge.
5: And I'm in the back thinking, oh, my gosh, Caroline's watching the show that we put together, and it's a totally clean show. It's so different. Like, what is she thinking? But she seemed to enjoy it, I think.
4: Oh, it was a great show that evening. And you raised lots of money.
2: Caroline is known as the queen of comedy, but she's never done stand-up. Have you ever tried to do stand-up before?
4: No, but I think way back, maybe I should have.
3: Yeah.
4: I think where we went from the early days of watching, Jay Leno in the club and Jerry Seinfeld. Even when I see Jerry, we both say, could you believe what has happened? This art form just exploded in the last 40 years. Mm. I mean, it's unbelievable. And then the younger generation, and, you know, it had a lot to do with the cable channels at that time that really, looking for cheap ways to entertain people, put on lots of comedy, and then a younger generation got hooked on that. So we owe it all to cable TV and then to the internet.
3: Yeah.
4: For our digital creators.
2: Mm. You know, Caroline, all those years running Caroline's Comedy Club, the world famous Caroline's, you were usually in the back watching in the shadows, observing, and you were running an incredibly successful business at the same time. What have you learned through all of this?
4: Well, look, early on when I first started the club and I was standing in the back, I had to convince journalists and radio people also that comedy was on the rise and you should really take note of the people performing at Caroline's. And it was early on, it was Howard Stern, who was on NBC radio in the afternoon, that looked at our lineup and wanted to take on people like Richard Belzer and Pee Wee Herman and bring them on the show. And this started the whole start of Caroline's as a national entity. And mentions on the David Letterman show happened that way. It was the start of something really new. And I really think that Caroline's was part of this cultural movement that really, I'm going to tell you, I had to like convince people to come there and cover comedy. It was like, who are you talking about? This Jay Leno. Who is this guy? You know, it was like that. So the Jerry Seinfelds, the Richard Lewis, the Gary Shandlings, you know, the first year when I was open and booking comedians. So it was tough, but then I guess tenacity, I stayed with it. And 40 years later, it's a phenomenon.
5: Wait, do you have them all on speed dial? Like, could you pick up your phone right now and just, like, call, like, you know, all these people, Jerry Seinfeld?
4: You know what it is? They got their people now. Yeah. You know what that is.
5: Yeah.
2: I was kind of hoping you could push the speed dial for Richard Pryor, give him a little call for us.
4: He was wonderful, wasn't he? Oh, my God. Yeah,
2: unbelievable. Yeah. Let's talk about the cancel culture that hit the comedy world for a while. It seems to be relieving, of course, not only in comedy, but in other industries as well, the cancel culture. How do you feel about like the Louis C.K.'s and guys like that?
4: God, how everybody's forgotten about that. But the thing about Louis now, I've known Louis. The thing about Louis is that I've known Louis since he's a young man. And he did something that was not appropriate when I guess he was in his early 30s. I think I read, you know, his story in the New York Times. He fessed up to what he did, and he apologized for what he did. And I think that the cancel culture, you know, would forgive a murderer coming out of prison because he put his time in, as opposed to just forgetting about what Louis did. So I have forgiven Louis. I think he paid his penance. And, he's wonderful. We had him in the festival last year, and he taped the special that's right now on Netflix.
2: Nate, you had a question?
6: When I go to Instagram and I start scrolling, it's a lot of people doing their sets or their bits or whatever. Is it standard practice now in comedy clubs to just film everything and then give that to the comedian so that they can cut it, edit it, and post it at their leisure?
4: We used to have the Monday nights, which was kind of like the new talent night. And everybody kind of, you know, did that to tape themselves so they can see themselves and use it as a tape to try to get a job somewhere else. They did that. I think they do more like, comedians don't want to give their work up online like that unless somebody's paying for it.
6: Okay.
4: So, but we do a lot of crowd work. Crowd work is the way you can get around doing that and not give up much of your material.
6: How do you feel about crowd work?
4: Oh, don't ask me about that.
2: We know how she feels about crowd work.
6: I saw a comedian, I can't remember who it was, and he goes, if you have a comedian that starts talking to you, just don't say anything back to them. Seriously. Wow. They can't do anything unless you give them something to work with.
4: I think it's a look. It works for getting the word out about yourself, introducing yourself online, and it works for that. But you know, we used to say that's the hackiest thing around.
6: Really?
2: You still do?
4: Yeah.
5: Wow.
4: I mean, but people have made careers on this. So
5: whole careers.
2: Carolina Hirsch is with us, by the way. Of course, here talking about the 22nd New York Comedy Festival. Tickets are on pre-sale this morning at 11 o'clock. Greg Charles, where do I go to buy my tickets at 11 this morning for pre-sale?
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2: Ooh.
7: And then tickets go on sale to the general public Monday, July 20th at 11 a.m. Eastern Time.
2: Yeah, get your tickets. 250 different shows, all happening beginning November 6th, the New York Comedy Festival. Greg Charles, by the way, has been working at Caroline since I've met you, Caroline.
4: Right.
2: Do you guys miss it? Do you miss the club?
4: I miss the staff. I miss going into my office, connecting with everybody. I miss going into the room at night and seeing a lot of the new talent. I miss not having that to do, so now I have to do a lot of that online. But, you know, that's where, you know, I walk into the room at night, see emerging talent and go, I got to keep my eye on this one, and that one. And I love that whole part of it. And that's what I do miss. So right. Finding that next best thing coming up. So Gandhi, we're going to be working with you in the festival?
3: Yes. I'm so excited. I can't wait.
2: What are you doing, Gandhi?
3: Well, like she was saying earlier, there are all these different formats now that they're kind of venturing into, and I have a podcast. So they were nice enough to invite me and my podcast to be part of the New York Comedy Festival, and there might be a little stand-up involved in it, but we'll see. We'll
5: wait, are you going to do the... Wait, Gandhi, are you doing the stand-up?
3: Maybe, baby.
5: Oh!
2: Oh, I need to see this. Yes. This is going to be awesome.
3: Look at Nate. Nate's banking on me to fail. We'll see.
2: That is so cool.
3: It's been on my bucket list for so long. I've always just wanted to try it, and I have so much written, so I figured, you know what? In the midst of doing this podcast, we could just, you know, try a little set and see how it goes. And Greg's been very helpful with suggestions on how to start practicing and getting it together.
2: Awesome. Yeah. Oh, wow. Another reason you need to come to the New York Comedy Festival.
3: That's right. My first bomb.
2: I've been gearing up to ask the question. I'm going to ask. I ask it every year when Caroline comes in. When are you going to reopen your club? When are we going to have it with doors you can walk through and seats you can sit in and crap your pants?
4: I know. I miss having it. It was bittersweet to close. Look, I kept the name. I did not sell the club. I did not sell the name. So in the back of my mind, there was always something else to do. So it's always on my mind to do it. We'll see what happens.
7: Right. More importantly than that, Elvis, I'm a little worried. Yeah. There's this theme in the show. You, Danielle, everyone's crapping their pants.
3: Yes.
7: When was the last time you had a colonoscopy? Everyone's crapping their pants somewhere.
5: Check it out.
2: To be fair, there is that bug going around right now.
7: Yes. I was wondering what this was all about.
2: To be fair, I mean, come on.
4: Comedy is really part of our culture, bigger than ever. And a very important part of our culture.
3: It's art and it's medicine. I think comedy is one of the coolest things that exist because it makes us all happy. Like, who doesn't like comedy? I actually did meet one person once that said they didn't like comedy. I found it weird.
4: Yeah, did you run?
3: I did. I was like, you serial killer. Right. It's so weird. Yeah. But yeah, it's so important.
4: It's influential form of entertainment that we love. I mean, we get some facts from it. We get some political point of views from it. We get healthy benefits from it. Mm-hmm. So it's all good for us.
5: Nowadays, with everything going on in this crazy world, you need to laugh, right? So it's more important than ever.
4: Oh, Daniel,
2: you know what's funny you said that. It's funny you said that because it seems like we say that every single year.
5: Well, no, this is nothing new. It gets worse every year.
2: Oh, Lord. Hey, I have totally been blown away at, and maybe it's my algorithm on Instagram or whatever, all of these hecklers that are physically walking up to the stage and effing around with the comedian, and the hecklers who pay to come to these shows and want to interact without invitation with these comedians. Why is that so prevalent now? It hasn't always been this huge of a thing.
4: Because they know they'll be on social media. That's why. Years ago, there wasn't a camera in the room. Now there's a, you know, 1,000 cameras in the room to capture it. So everybody's kind of a star, you know, make yourself a star being obnoxious. So it's like part of that.
3: Part of it is also just the comment section in general on social media. Everybody thinks their opinion matters and counts. And if you're in public, you can't type it. So you have to scream it.
4: True.
3: I don't, it's
4: that's true. That's true. And then again, you know, we were always in our room. Always watched people with phones, people getting out of their seats, people heckling. We kept a real control about that.
2: Good.
4: But I guess anybody can run in at the Beacon Theater and run up to the stage and start screaming at the performer.
5: So, don't give them ideas.
2: Please don't. Look, it's so important. Comedy, as we all agree, without it, we wouldn't have a reason to crap our pants. There you go, Greg.
3: Back to that.
2: The 2026 New York Comedy Festival, November 6th through the 15th. The pre-sale for tickets go out for sale at 11 this morning. 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You are such royalty for us, Caroline. And
7: Thank you.
2: It's such an honor. And Greg,
4: thank you
2: are royalty as well.
7: Thank you.
5: Thank you.
2: We got a lot of royalty rolling through the room. We love you guys. And congratulations already on what looks like it's going to be the best comedy festival ever. Go to nycomedyfestival.com. Or make sure you just follow them on Instagram at NY Comedy Fest. Caroline and Greg, thank you so much.
7: Thank you. We love you guys. Thank you.
4: Thank you so much.
8: Hello?
2: Yeah, hello, lady.
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2: This new commercial, we just watched it. 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
1: Ryan Seacrest, Sisney, Tanya, the trifecta, all here. And off air just a second ago, we had the privilege of seeing a new Samsung video, basically a mini popcorn blockbuster featuring two superstars, the one and only Spider-Man and Samsung's brand new generation of foldables.
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1: So the mosquitoes never used to bite me. This is their season to be biting me this year. But if you want to keep them away from your backyard, you don't need a zapper. You need something else, and it works. I'll tell you what it is. And just

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1: Quote of the day for your Wednesday. But mosquitoes, for some reason this season, they've decided they like my blood. And I got bites. You get the bites. I got them all over the place. I don't know how they get into my situations. Like, they get in there. How? Right. Even with clothes on, they get in there.
2: Yeah, they go up.
1: I don't know how they go up. I don't feel them go up, but I feel them get in there. So studies show that yards with expensive anti-bug products have the same number of bugs as those without. So instead of doing all that, put mostly empty beer bottles around your yard. That's fun.
2: It's giving frat vibes. Why?
1: Well, you got to empty the beer bottles first. So, fun. The beer attracts mosquitoes and keeps them away from you. So,
2: they go into the bottle.
1: They go to the bottle. I don't know. They smell the bottle. They like the alcohol. They want to buzz. Kick beer. Empty beer bottles. Just try it in your backyard. See what happens.
2: That's so funny.
1: And you get to empty the beer bottles. Today's quote of the day for us. If you weren't ready, you would not have the opportunity. Mm. If you weren't capable, you would not have the desire.
2: I like that.
1: Distill it down.
2: It's a good one.
1: Got to distill it down sometimes.
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1: So I actually just watched a documentary about the founder of Zara, where these pants are coming from.
2: Oh, you did? Okay.
1: Yeah, I don't know how. You know when you just randomly go through, I don't know what streamer I was on and search, and then there was the Zara founder. Apparently, the guy it does not like the spotlight. He's very enigmatic, very mysterious, but I think was like one of the wealthiest people on the planet for a while. Yeah. You know, Zara was a brand that started and then it expanded all over the world. And that's where these pants are coming from that are called Zara Death Trousers. They're hugely popular this summer because people are falling over on their faces. Why are they popular?
2: Well, you would think they'd be popular for a fashion sense because they are like a wide leg pant, which wide leg pants are very in right now. And these like kind of just like they almost like drape on your legs. So they kind of
1: feel so good.
2: Yes. And they're really long and flowy. But the issue is people are really just eating it with these pants. Because
1: are they tripping on the bottom of them and falling over?
2: It's not even that. Like they almost like parachute open when you take a step. So then like the top of your foot, like your toes get stuck and then you trip forward going upstairs or on sidewalks. And so these videos have gone viral of all these women
1: scraped up,
2: showing their scrapes and being like, oh, the pants did it again. And they have like a huge scrape on their elbow.
1: But
2: or like
1: everybody wants the Zara death trouser.
2: That's the thing.
1: Okay. Thank you very much for that. Be careful in your death trousers.
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Mr. Worldwide just set another record, though one you might not have seen coming. Pitbull set a Guinness World Record for the largest gathering of people wearing bald caps at a show. It was in London over the weekend. The official count was 22,141 people in the bald cap. Nice.

0: 96.1 Kiss FM, the Hudson Valley's number one hit music station. Okay, Jungkook has a Doberman named Bam. Did you know that? From BTS, Jungkook?
1: No.
0: Bam. 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

0: 96.1 Kiss FM. So this is interesting. There is a beware sign in front of the office building, and it reads with great detail on what you should do if you encounter this wild and possibly dangerous animal, which I would not think would be roaming around our building here. Mm. But Sisney got a picture of the sign, and they're saying coyotes are in the area. Coyotes in the area, right?
1: Yeah, and they tell you what to do. Obviously, like, don't engage, don't approach them, and get loud and get make loud. Yourself big and say, go away, coyote!
2: But they don't respond to that because I saw one in the street, and it was, like, in the middle of the street, and I honked for it to move. I honk, and it didn't move.
1: But you didn't
0: say... Well, you didn't get big.
1: Go away,
0: you didn't get
1: my coyote!
0: You say, go away, coyote!
2: I was in my car. How much bigger could I get?
0: Go away, coyote, out your window.
1: Go away, coyote!
0: So I want to break this down for a second. First of all, thank you to building management for making us aware of the coyote. However, there really isn't any animal encounter where I will stand, stare, get big, and yell something at. I will turn and run.
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Gracie Abrams. Well, she really took off in 2024 thanks to her hit single, That's So True. You could say her career exploded. But Gracie's hope is that a better verb would be blossomed. 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She opened up about fusing that sentiment into her lyrics on her new album, Daughter from Hell, out Friday. 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
4: 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It's been several days since Tame and Jenny skipped a countdown, but

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1: Do you think Pink Pantherists could have fathomed an Olympic ice skater would help make this a smash when she recorded it? 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
1: And look at this. We're up to the number one song. So, if you're Zara Larsson, you're kind of loving being Zara Larsson right now. She was just at number 3 with Pink Panthers. Now this

The Hudson Valley's number one hit music station, 96.1 Kiss FM. Got a call coming up in a moment that has sparked a heated debate in the back room. In the meantime, hang tight. We'll get to it in a second.

0: 96.1 Kiss FM. Let me grab Tiffany. How are you doing?
1: I'm doing all right. How are you?
0: Well, good. Thanks for asking. We're all here. I've got the back room and the front room and all of us on mic. You're calling because your son's friend's mom is dressing inappropriately. Can you explain?
1: Yeah, I will. Okay. So my 12-year-old son, he's been going to his friend's house a lot this summer because they have a pool, which has been great. He gets to hang out with his friends, and honestly, it's really been a lifesaver during this heat wave.
0: Right.
1: But yesterday, when I picked him up, the friend's mom was wearing a very tiny thong bikini. And I was uncomfortable. I mean, these are 12-year-old boys, and I was not expecting that environment.
0: Is your son going over to the pool again?
1: Yeah, he goes over all the time.
2: But is she a good friend of yours? Like, and you just have an honest conversation? Yes, I would. Like, if it was one of my friends, I'd be like, hey, can you not have your butt cheeks out?
0: I would.
1: I don't know her that well. I know her because of my son. But
0: How about this? Find another mom that knows her well to have the conversation, or both of you just send her a note.
3: Oh, yeah, that's good.
0: That says, hey, you know, we don't need our kids seeing this right now. So,
1: that's a great idea.
0: All right. Thank you very much for calling. I'm glad your son cooling off at the pool. You'll probably never want to leave.
1: I'm going to give your suggestion a shot. That's a good one.
0: Go for it. Thanks for listening to us.
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0: The Hudson Valley's number one hit music station, 96.1 KISS FM. Ryan Seacrest, Sisney, Tanya, here we go with a trending report. Tanya?
1: Ryan was one of the few invitees who didn't show up to Taylor Swift and Travis Kelce's giant Madison Square Garden wedding on July 3rd.
0: Let's give some context here, please.
1: I did not show up. I'm going in. You said you actually RSVP'd yes, and then Disney hired you to host the 4th of July special on the 3rd and the 4th, so you had to cancel. Well, the internet is split, and some people were saying that it was poor etiquette and that you chose work over friends. And then other people were defending you, pointing out that you were probably contractually obligated and that even Robert Pattinson had to miss the wedding because he was shooting Batman. So that same week he had work.
0: Can I tell you more than what Tanya reads in the news?
2: Yes.
0: I couldn't go because I do have a Disney contract. And as part of my Disney contract, I host tentpole events, live events for them throughout the year, namely New Year's Eve. This July 4th project falls under the category of tentpole events for live Disney programming. I was obligated to do. The other part of this was when they asked me to do it initially, I thought, oh, cool. I'll go to New York and then I'll go down for the 4th to Nashville to do the show. Then as it got closer, they decided to have the programming be 24 hours with a launch on July 3rd in the evening, making it impossible to be in two places at once.
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2: 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I like cats. 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
2: Well, I can have both, right?
1: 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They just like surprise me. I don't know.
2: No, cats and dogs, they don't get along. 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
1: Thanks for having us on to get you through your day, streaming everywhere, your device, your phone. You know, Georgia, there's a stray cat that made it into the backyard at my place. And except Georgia does not like this cat. So the growling, and I fed the cat some sardines because I...
2: Now you've invited this cat into your life. You basically have a pet cat now.
1: The cat... You know what's interesting is when I watch cartoons and they drink milk, this cat didn't drink any milk. Sardines they ate, but the cat didn't drink milk. I put milk and sardines out and no milk, no taker on the milk.
2: I love that you put the sardines out. Like, yeah, that is so cartoon of you. And the cat's just
1: Exactly. And the cat with the bones. That's what I thought. I used to watch Tom and Jerry.
2: Totally.
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Thank you so much for being here. We're going to roll out. By the way, if you missed any of the stuff on today's show, we had a fun time together. It's always up on Air with Ryan Seacrest podcast. Have a good day. Bye-bye, everybody.

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1: Hey, what up? It is EJ. You're on your way to work. 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
2: I'm a cashier at a grocery store.
1: Okay, so next time I'm in your store, let me come in your line and you hook me up with some, like, eggs or something like that. Like, don't charge me for the eggs.
2: I got you. Come to my line. Look for me at...
1: You are a real one, Deb. 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
1: Yeah, what up? It is EJ. 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It's not what you think. We'll definitely break it down next. Hang on.

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1: Yo, what up? It is EJ. Appreciate you hanging out on a Wednesday afternoon. So listen, if you are a lonely dude that loves to cook out, I'm going to tell you about this program that's only for guys. And it's trust me, it's not what you think. We'll break it down next. Hang on.
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1: Yo, so you know about that luxury grocery store, Erewhon, in California? 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
1: Yo, you want to be mad about this? What up? It is EJ. Is it ever okay to break up with someone over text? You know what? Sometimes I feel like it is the easy way out. How do you feel, though? 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Give me a couple of songs next. I let it fall.

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1: Yo, what up? My name is EJ. Tell me, is it cool to break up with someone over text?
2: I've done it before, so...
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1: 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That is so crazy, especially if you've been with someone for like a year.
2: But sometimes people, I mean, I guess just don't like to talk about their feelings.
1: Oh my gosh. 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
2: I say yes. 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

0: 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Hey, it is EJ. Tell me, is it cool to break up with someone over text?
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1: 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Like, if you build a relationship so close to each other, you can't be breaking up over text. 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
1: Yo, it is EJ. 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

Is it ever okay to break up with someone over text message? 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But you know what? Sometimes it's needed. How do you feel? Let's talk next, y'all. Shine bright like a diamond.

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1: Yo, so you know we want to get you a shot at winning $1,000, being as though you want to be outside this summer, you want to go on vacation, or you can use the money to pay some bills. 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

0: 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Yo, it is EJ. So is it ever okay to break up with someone over text?
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5: France will play in Saturday's third-place match. 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
1: Yo, what's poppin'? 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You guys are like, light me up on the phone lines right now. Is it ever okay to do so? 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
1: Hey, what up? It is EJ. Tell me, is it cool to break up with someone over text?
2: I definitely think it's not. 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So he ignores me for a week and then dumps me in this long-ass novel, and that's that.
0: What did he say his reason was?
2: 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But I think karma, you know, what goes around comes around, so now he's moving into this boyfriend who cheats on us.
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1: Yo, anybody else be feeling away whenever you make plans with someone and the person you make plans with invites someone else? 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Yeah, I thought it was just going to be a you and me thing, but now you're adding people into the mix. I don't want to go anymore.

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1: Hey, what's poppin'? It's EJ. Tell me, is it cool to break up with someone over text?
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2: Lautaro Martinez, stoppage time! Go ahead, goal for Argentina!
1: Argentina was down 1-0 in the 85th minute before scoring two quick goals to take the lead. They'll face Spain in the final on Sunday.
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1: Yo, what up? It is EJ. Anybody else will low-key get introduced to someone, and as they are saying their name, you are, like, literally blanking out at that very moment. Why is that a thing? I cannot remember anyone's name, y'all. It's the worst.

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1: Yo, anybody else low-key confused as to how is it July 15th already? Like, why does it seem like summer is going by so fast? And now they already have, like, Halloween decorations in the store. Can we just, like, relax and slow down for a little bit?

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1: Yo, appreciate you hanging out. My name is EJ. What are you up to?
2: I'm about to get off of work. I don't know if you remember, I talked to you yesterday, Jasmine.
0: No, I don't remember anything. You work at the hospital. You over there are supposed to be tending to these patients, but you talking to me.
2: Yep.
0: Don't you hear that cold blue in the background? You better go handle that. What you doing? Oh, man.
2: I'm lucky I'm not in the ED. You would hear the beeping that goes off all day.
0: You are so shady. You better go take care of somebody's grandma in the back.
2: Oh, I do. Believe me. They're fine.
0: I don't believe you.
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1: Yo, my name is EJ. We got my girl Gabby hanging out. So there's a quirky new service out there that is taking on classified ads in sites in Russia where strangers offer themselves as barbecue companions from anywhere between about $13 to $65 a day. One man from Moscow advertised that he will help organize barbecues and camping trips to keep you company and grill the meat with jokes. And
2: oh, Lord, grill the meat with jokes. Here we go. It was bound to happen. Barbecue, I get it. Meat, come on.
1: Oh, my gosh. The service is only offered to only men, and the ads are upfront that this is strictly paid work with no lasting friendship expected. Wow. I don't know why, but I think that is hilarious.
2: That's kind of interesting. It's definitely a different way, I guess, of doing things, right?
1: I mean, sure. They're like, listen, we are not friends after this, so don't be weird. Don't make it weird.
2: So call it, and that's it, okay? Leave it alone.
1: Right.
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The home of Elvis Duran and the Kiss Morning Show, 96.1 Kiss FM. It's Mikey V with my big bro, Frankie V and Gianna. Everybody's talking about the cyclospora virus that you're getting sick from. But there's something else this summer that can make you even more sick. We're talking about that next.

0: 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It's Mikey V with my big bro, Frankie V and Gianna.
1: Hey, Taylor, do you get grossed out when you use a porta potty?
2: Yes.
1: How about a park toilet? You're at the park, you see a toilet.
2: Ew. Yes.
1: Yes. How about like a pool, like a public pool or somebody's house? You jump in their pool?
2: No, I don't get grossed out. I'll go in the pool.
1: Okay. You're going that. Yeah. You know, so the pools are actually dirtier than both those because in the survey, 53% of people admit they've actually peed in a pool as an adult. They don't tell anybody. They don't let it be known. They just do it. And they say there's probably more, you know, pee in that pool than there is on that little toilet seat that you're worried about sitting on.
3: I feel like the ocean's a fine place to let it go, but somebody's pool is terrible.
4: That's horrible.
1: Judging by the pool parties Mikey V has.
4: All have I peed in Mikey's pool?
3: What the heck? The fact that you have to debate that, you're not allowed over my pool again.
4: No, like I genuinely have to think about it for a second. You had a party one time.
3: Pool party, no Gianna.
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It's Mikey V with my big bro, Frankie V, and Gianna. So we know Justin Bieber's performing Sunday halftime in the FIFA World Cup Finals, but more info on that performance has been leaked. Going to talk about that next.

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1: So, Amy, a little bit more info in regards to the World Cup final halftime show has been leaked.
2: Okay.
1: So, we already know that Justin Bieber's going to be there, right?
2: Yes. Love him.
3: It's like a stacked lineup, too, though.
1: Yeah, Madonna, Shakira, BTS, Burna Boy. I mean, Chris Martin's Coldplay is going to produce this thing. Now, the crazy thing is they've been saying it's going to be an 11-minute halftime show because that's what FIFA allows.
3: Which, like, makes no sense. How do all those artists perform in 11 minutes? They all get 30 seconds?
2: That's what I'm thinking.
1: Yeah, right. But they're saying it could actually be extended to 30 minutes, but that would allow some stage setup time and breakdown. Reason why they keep it tight and moving is because, obviously, players go to the locker room, and if they're there too long, they're going to freeze up, and they're going to come back and pull a hamstring. So they got to keep this thing moving.
3: For the record,
1: they're
3: saying, FIFA, that's a terrible excuse because the halftime show at the Super Bowl, plenty of time.
1: That's so true. So they're saying they could extend it. Now, we also learned that the pregame ceremony is going to be pretty wild because Tom Cruise somehow is going to do an appearance at this thing. People are wondering, is he going to fly out of the sky Top Gun style? Jennifer Hudson will be singing the U.S. National Anthem. And then Nicole Scherzinger from the Pussycat Dolls is going to be performing at some point during the opening ceremonies as well.
2: I cannot wait for this. Like, this is going to be epic. I can't wait to see what Tom Cruise is going to do. Like, this is exciting.
3: It's like one of the few times I've ever seen so many artists and actors and celebrities all come together for 11 minutes.
2: Right.
1: And there's going to be a soccer game being played as well.
3: Oh, yeah.
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